0: Fox News, I'm Tom Rigotti. President Trump floated the idea of handing out a $5,000 dividend to Americans if Republicans win the midterms in November. But Fox's Edward Lawrence reports a fiscal watchdog is casting doubt on the proposal.
1: The Committee for Responsible Federal Budget did some number crunching. That would cost about $1.2 trillion. The president did not lay out how he was going to pay for it. I asked around the White House to see how he would pay for this and was pointed back to the president's speech. And in that, he talked about growth.
0: Lindsay Clancy's lawyer asks a Massachusetts judge to spare her a second trial for killing her children following a mistrial due to a hung jury.
2: Defense attorney Kevin Reddington asking the judge to acquit Lindsay Clancy of first-degree murder charges to prevent a second trial, arguing prosecutors don't have enough evidence and no rational jury could find beyond a reasonable doubt that she had no mental disease or defect.
0: That's Fox's Kristen Goodwin. 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
5: With that local news, the latest from the newsroom, here is Chuck Benson.
6: Thank you, Aaron. Good afternoon, everyone. The Grants Pass Police Department received a report of stolen gold from a local resident through a scam. Because of the value, the case was turned over to the Grants Pass Police Major Crimes Unit. Through a lengthy and complex investigation, Jing Chen, a 35-year-old male from California, was arrested for conspiracy to commit theft. Jail logs show he was later released per a court order. The loss to the victim is more than $200,000 in gold. The investigation is still active. No further information will be provided at this time, but police are reminding citizens to be cautious when receiving suspicious phone calls, texts, or emails. It is important to take additional steps to verify the message's contents before responding or taking action. Should you receive a fraudulent message, please report it to the Grants Pass Police at 541-450-6260. Reports of smoke dispatched Grants Pass Police to arrest a suspected arsonist responsible for Bush and Palm Tree fires on Thursday. The first fire occurred at the Sunflower Bank at 550 Southwest 6th Street, where a nearby officer observed the fully involved Bush prior to 911 calls. An extinguisher was used to keep the Bush fire from spreading to nearby buildings. Grants Pass firefighters arrived to fully extinguish the fire. Another column of smoke was reported coming from a palm tree outside Fabulous Fridays at 757 Southeast 6th Street. Both fires were found to be started with a Bic lighter by Serenity Bailey. She admitted to setting the fires as well as recent methamphetamine use. A consent search of her person was conducted, confirming both admissions with a seizure of the lighter and a charge of meth possession being placed on her. She was transported to the adult jail facility for lodging on her meth charge plus two counts of first-degree arson and a parole violation detainer. Josephine County Commissioners convened their weekly business session at 5:30 p.m. Wednesday evening to hear requests and comments from citizens in lieu of the absence of any action items on the agenda. Commissioners heard a proposal for a non-sanctuary resolution in conjunction with Douglas County. Three other citizens, including Grants Pass City Councilor Kathleen Crone, supported the non-sanctuary resolution. Commissioner Gary Richardson said he would support some form of letter of intent, knowing it would have no impact on state law. Opposition was also proposed to strip mining. Commissioners were also encouraged to protect roadless areas. Commissioner Richardson stated a representative of Cave Junction and himself would be meeting with the Department of Environmental Quality to discuss protection of the area and the Illinois River. The commissioner continued with information that roads would allow the cleanup of forest wood waste that could be made into ethanol to be used for jet fuel. Commissioner Colleen Martin stated that she would support the state of Oregon being a non-sanctuary state, but that the commissioners have no power to enforce a non-sanctuary status. Commissioner Ron Smith stated the sheriff told him the resolution would be posturing. The consent calendar was passed unanimously and the meeting adjourned. And we'll have more news after this important message.
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6: In other news of Grants Pass and Southern Oregon, following a man's alleged stalking report, Grants Pass police lodged him on 7 serviceable warrants. The suspect entered the police department vestibule at 726 Northeast 7th Street this morning about 3:24 a.m. He said he felt like he was being stalked, but he wasn't sure who was allegedly stalking him. He left the scene, but was quickly contacted by officers who identified him as Aaron Shivers. He was found to be wanted on a total of 7 warrants out of the Medford, Central Point, and Ashland Police Departments. Officers learned that Shivers was wanted for 4th-degree assault, methamphetamine possession, 2 counts of harassment, unlawful use of a weapon, and 2 counts each of criminal mischief in the 1st and 2nd degree. The warrants were confirmed by dispatch, as was Shivers' identity. Officers took him into custody and lodged him in jail for his warrants. Medford police responded Wednesday to a multi-vehicle crash near Crater Lake Highway and Poplar Drive that injured 3 and damaged 5 vehicles. Prior to the crash, dispatch received reports of a vehicle driving recklessly and against traffic on the expressway entering Medford. The driver continued westbound and eastbound lanes of Crater Lake Highway before crossing the median near Poplar Drive and striking several vehicles that were stopped for a red light. 5 vehicles were damaged in the crash and 3 injured. 2 were transported to a local hospital with minor injuries. The driver also was transported for medical evaluation and treatment. Officers observed signs of impairment during the investigation, and the driver admitted to using marijuana prior to the crash. Investigators obtained a search warrant for blood evidence related to the Dewey investigation. During an interview with officers, the driver, identified as 29-year-old Justine Harbor, also indicated the crash was intentional. She remained at the hospital for treatment and was issued citations to appear in court. She faces charges of 2nd-degree assault, Dewey reckless driving, and the investigation is ongoing. Grants Pass police, while conducting area checks of Riverside Park Wednesday and this morning, apprehended one and cited another for methamphetamine possession. The first suspect, Jose Urias, who was contacted about 10:01 p.m. yesterday at the 304 East Park Street location after being in the park after hours. The officer contacted Urias' parole officer, who requested a detainer. A consent search of Urias followed, with a user amount of white crystal-like substance being found on his person. That field tested positive for meth, and the officer arrested Urias for the detainer and a charge of meth possession. He was subsequently lodged in jail. And the next suspect, identified as Sean O'Keefe, was contacted after park hours around 4:27 this morning. Officers had observed him smoking a white substance from a glass pipe that tested positive for meth, so he was promptly arrested. He was released shortly thereafter and issued a criminal citation to appear in court for meth possession. Officers also trespassed O'Keefe from the park for 30 days. It's Hunger Action Month, and the Josephine County Food Bank is reminding community of the ways they can help in reaching their goal of collecting 10,000 pounds of food for the month of September. And beginning this Saturday, the food bank will be at the Growers Market from 9 a.m. until 1 p.m., accepting non-perishable food items at the manager's market booth. Those who bring in 2 items will be entered to win a $50 gift card to the market. And that's the latest news of Grants Pass and Southern Oregon. Details of these stories and more available on this station's website. I'm Chuck Benson reporting for KHAO 99.7 FM 1270 on the AM band and streamed at KHAO.com.
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2: 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It's K-Jo bringing you the latest from the world of sports. Yeah, the sports report on the air right now. Once again, here he is, Chuck Benson.
0: Thank you, Aaron. Good afternoon, everyone. The Seahawks picked off Dre May three times to beat the New England Patriots 13-10 in a Super Bowl rematch last night to kick off the NFL season in Seattle. Drew Lock came on for an injured Sam Darnold and completed 16 of 22 passes for 187 yards and a score, while Jackson Smith Najaba had receptions for 122 yards and a score in the win. The Seahawks now have 10 days off before their next game in Arizona against the Cardinals. Sam Darnold got some really, really good news regarding his hip injury today, according to Coach Mike McDonald, but the Seahawks starting quarterback is expected to miss next week's game. McDonald said that Darnold's hip is intact and that it appears the injury is muscular. Darnold is expected to miss the Seahawks game against Arizona. San Francisco 49ers and the L.A. Rams are playing tonight in Melbourne, Australia. Kickoff in just a few minutes at 5:35. Rookie Cade Anderson picked up his first major league victory with six sharp innings yesterday, and Cole Young hit a two-run double as the Mariners beat the Rangers 3-2. Making his fourth big league start, the 22-year-old Anderson allowed six hits, struck out five, and walked one in an efficient 81-pitch outing. The third overall pick in the 2025 amateur draft, Anderson debuted August 22nd, allowing three runs in 5 2/3 innings against the Chicago Cubs. He took his first loss last Thursday against the Athletics. Sir Anthony Dominguez relieved Anderson in the seventh, and Gabe Spire allowed Corey Seager's homer in the eighth. Andrés Muñoz worked the ninth for his 26th save. Mariners and the Rangers are playing their rubber match again right now. They got underway early, and the Rangers led at last report by a score of 3-1 in the sixth inning. Shea Whitkin's RBI double capped a six-run rally with two out in the eighth inning as the Giants beat the Cardinals 7-6 Wednesday to complete a series sweep, their first three-game series sweep of the season. With a runner at first and two outs in the eighth, Cade Wainquist hit Brett Harris with a pitch and then walked Turner Hill. Bryce Eldridge followed with a two-run single to the left to make it 6-3. George Soriano replaced Wainquist, and Jonah Cox then hit an infield single that drove in another run. Younghoo Lee tied the game with a two-run double off the wall and right and scored the winning run on Whitcomb's double to center. Left-hander Matt Wilkinson then pitched two shutout innings for his first major league win. Brent Harris worked a scoreless ninth for his first career save. San Francisco has today off before hosting the San Diego Padres for a three-game series that starts tomorrow night at 7:15. Shohei Ohtani, who has set out six of the past seven games because of discomfort in his right arm, is going on the injured list. The Dodgers manager, Dave Roberts, told reporters after last night's 14-1 win over the Cincinnati Reds. American Coco Gauff fought off a couple of match points in a tiebreaker and beat Mira Andreeva in the U.S.

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0: 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Abby's the big game tomorrow night. Catch it all here. Caveman football. And then Saturday, Oregon Ducks football in the morning. 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

0: Counting Crows and Vanessa Carlton, Big Yellow Taxi, 99.7 KJO. Aaron, back with you in the morning after 10 in the morning tomorrow. Yeah, I'll be right here with you again. And coming up tonight, Caveman Corner live from the Beacon Drive, Abby's Legendary Pizza. Don't miss it tonight.
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4: 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Will score. Dante Moore.
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2: This is a Fox News alert. I'm Tom Graham. The second and final night of the Republican midterm convention in Texas as the party looks to motivate supporters ahead of the midterms. House Speaker Mike Johnson accusing Democrats of being too extreme.
3: Right now, they have opened the doors for the Democrats, Socialists of America in their big tent, they say.
2: Vice President J.D. Vance will speak later, followed by President Trump. Democrats, meantime, hoping to retake Congress this November. The Justice Department is accusing UC Berkeley Law School of illegally discriminating against Asian and white students, favoring black applicants. The college pushing back.
4: The law school's dean responded, saying Berkeley scrupulously complies with both federal law and California law, which ban the use of race in public college admissions since 1997.
2: Fox's Jill Nato. 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

0: Now, if you're looking for a place to feed a big crowd tonight, folks, you're coming to the right place with Abby's Back to School Special. 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Coach, welcome to the Microphones of KHAO Radio. Congratulations, another win in a row. Two big wins.
1: Yep, appreciate it.
0: All right. And the coach's poll recognized that, bumped you up to fifth. Does that mean anything to you right now?
1: Not really. I mean, it's flattering. It's nice to that people are taking note, but if we're still so early in the season, that, I mean, at this point, all that's just kind of fun to talk about, but it doesn't have a whole lot of substance yet.
0: All right. That being said, first thing I want to get on with is the injury report. Let's see. All right, try that. Talk to me again, coach.
2: Are we good?
3: Good.
2: You're good.
0: Okay. It was good when we left this afternoon.
3: I know. It's the ghost.
0: Let's talk about the injury report, health report. First of all, Jordan Rosetta status.
2: He's out again this Friday. Making improvements, but we're not going to rush him back. Still needs a little bit of time to get 100%.
0: Certainly understand that. Are there any projections at all? Is he doing anything at all to on the field with the team?
2: He's out there every day. He's still...
0: I know he's over there. You couldn't keep him away, could you?
2: No, absolutely not. Again, kind of just his presence is out there, but he's still pretty limited as far as activity.
0: All right, so any idea when you'll be able to start testing the arm?
2: We're hoping next week.
0: Okay.
2: Yeah.
0: All right, so probably next week. That still sounds like probably 2 weeks before he'll get back on the field.
2: Yeah, we'll have to see on Monday how things are going. And
0: don't want to take any chances with the young man.
2: Yeah, exactly.
0: I understand that. All right, is everybody else on the team healthy?
2: I mean, we're banged up a little bit. There's some people who had to sit out a little bit of practice this week with some aches and pains. But generally speaking, we should be fully padded up and ready to go.
0: So everybody else ready for Friday night?
2: Yes.
0: As ready as you can get for Friday night for the Silverton Foxes. We'll get into them in just a minute. But first of all, let's talk about the game at Westview. Tell me about Westview. That was a strange game. They were certainly ready for you. They certainly looks like they had their crosshairs on your quarterback.
2: Yeah, I mean, going into that game, as we said here last week, we knew very little about their personnel. Didn't have any film of them. It was not a great feeling to have as a staff trying to go in. I thought we came up with a real solid plan, and our coaches do a great job of scouring for whatever clips of film they can kind of piece together. So nothing really caught us off guard, but at the same time, it was hard to know how good is their defensive end and which corner is going to press and which is going to play soft. And so there are a lot of things that we kind of had to feel out as the game went along. I ultimately, though, was proud of the group for coming out ready to roll, right? Our theme last week was not us, and not letting the hangover of a big win and the long bus ride and the first week of school and all the distractions. And we came out and we jumped up 21-0 early second quarter. It would have been nice to learn, and we will, how to put teams away in situations like that. But when you go on the road for 5 hours and you win a football game, you got to feel good about it.
0: I want to say... almost lucky early to pick up a couple of quick scores on turnovers, but that takes skill too. The first pass interception, how hard do you work on turnovers and creating turnovers? Wait a minute, timeout everybody, timeout. Here comes, that looks legit. All right, do we have to count those pizza slices?
4: It should be 16.
0: Oh, well, look here, and the cookies, oh. Golly, look. Oh, golly. Even the cookies there. All right.
5: Wow.
0: Oh, look at that, coach.
5: This one's new.
0: All right, we have
5: cheesy horse.
4: Looks good.
0: All right. That's probably one. Let me see if I've got any. I'm going to break. premium pizza cheese.

0: Those are the new cheesy garlic breads. 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And there comes the coach's daughter after the cookies. All right, okay. Oh, golly, Coach. We've got Cassie over there counting the slices of pepperoni on that pizza to make sure. Right. It's supposed to be... No, this is the ball. He said only 60 on this one.
1: Oh, my gosh. No, I don't know.
0: This is the large, not the giant.
1: That's amazing.
0: Okay. Coach, tell me about how you work on turnovers from a coach's standpoint. Is it an accident, or do the guys just naturally go for the football? What kind of techniques do you teach?
2: Well, I mean, there's a little bit of both. It's something that we're putting more emphasis in as the season rolls along, and kind of a turnover circuit that we can kind of build in. At the same time, it's just something you preach, and kids that have grown up playing football know that, you know, if we can get a second guy to the football, that guy should be trying to pop the ball out, and then sometimes it just happens, right? The ball just happens to pop out. We had that first play, great play by Parker Howard intercepting the ball. We were disguising a blitz. We showed it. I think it got them to think check down. He dropped out of the blitz and made the play, and it was a huge momentum swing for us early.
0: Right, and right after that, Mr. Powers took it right into the end zone from the 10-yard line, up 7-0.
2: Yep.
0: All right, kicked off to them. They're driving. From our vantage point, I couldn't tell what yard line you were on when you forced a turnover. And took it. Can you tell me about that turnover, the fumble?
2: Yeah, I mean, it was on the opposite side of us, too. It was a group tackle, and somebody ended up popping the ball out, and we were able to dive on it and kill a drive. And that's key defensive football is turnovers. But if you watched last night's NFL debut, turnovers determine outcomes of football games. Yeah. And sometimes you get lucky, and sometimes you're putting guys in the right spot, and they're targeting the football, and we popped it out and got one.
0: All right. Good field position with that turnover, popped it right back down, scored. You're up 14-0. What are you doing at that point? Is it putting the team away, or that's what you're talking about earlier?
2: Yeah, I mean, we were just talking about it's a 48-minute game. You know, we've done what we set out to do, but we got to keep our foot on the gas and maintain respect for a team that's capable of moving the ball down the field and getting back into it.
0: They did move it, but only in between the 20s, as I recall.
2: Yeah, I think when it was all said and done and we total up the yardage, I mean, we held them to just over 200 total yards in that football game, and most of those came on a pretty athletic quarterback scrambling. I think he had 60 yards on pass plays in which he broke contain and ran with the football. And so if you take those plays out of that game, I thought we did a really good job defensively, especially in the first three quarters of playing with great pad level and discipline and making it hard for him.
0: There were a couple of times we saw big holes in your defensive line that allowed their tailback to get through a couple of times.
2: Well, again, that wasn't their tailback. That was their quarterback.
0: That was the quarterback
2: scrambling. Yeah, it was a pass. He had real good eyes. I mean, I was more upset during the game than I was going back and watching on film because.
0: Oh, and then there's more.
2: Oh,
0: these spuds.
3: I bought you guys some ranch. I don't know if you want it, but I figured.
0: Perfect.
2: Oh, thank you.
0: Yeah.
2: Thank you.
3: Absolutely.
0: Golly. Anybody hungry? Oh, I almost reached for one of the cookie slices here.
2: I'm going to take one of these. Did you want any of this? And if I'm not, I'm going to pass it down to my players.
0: Hey, go ahead. Let's get the players trying some of this here.
2: Okay. Hey, Case, can you pass this down to those guys?
0: We are still talking football, folks. And a little about Abby's, too. All right, so you're up 14-0. You're cruising, and we have a little ghost in our wiring here tonight for some reason. At any rate,
1: okay, go ahead.
0: And I thought it was mine cutting out there. Oh, my. Well, we'll search those out, ladies and gentlemen. We ask your patience as well while we fix that. In the meantime, up 14-0, cruising. Picked up one more score before the halftime. Halftime, you're up 21-0. Tell me about the third score.
2: Let's see. I'm trying to remember which one that third score was. I think we again. I thought we were hit and miss as far as moving the ball. We had a short field a lot of times, and Trayton ran the ball real well. We also had him on kind of a pitch count of sorts in which we were trying to limit his carries, and so we had equal touches between him and our backup, Logan Eldred, who did a great job, and then some opportunistic pass plays and really

0: It was kind of a methodical offensive performance, not a real explosive one, but considering we weren't sure exactly what we were going to see from him, our focus was let's be physical and let's run the football and take what they give us.
1: All right, got into the half. What happened at halftime here? Now you've seen them. Now you know exactly what they've got on the field. Any adjustments made at halftime?
0: Yeah, we talked a little bit about how a couple adjustments to a few of our base run plays and how we would block it. They did, as we expected, bounce back and forth between multiple fronts and coverages. So we talked about how to settle down and pick those up. And we came out in the second half, got the ball, drove right down the field, and scored. So that's exactly the kind of answer you want coming out of halftime.
1: Well, that's where we figured that you would really take control of that, because you got the kickoff in the second half. You had control of the football, went down and scored, and you're up 28-0. And then nothing till the final moments of the game when you finally allowed them to score. Tell me about the defense in between there and what the plan was.
0: Well, I think we got a little bit, I don't know if complacent's the right word, but our pad level defensively got a little high, and I think we had some guys trying to make individual plays rather than playing team defense. And then on the offensive side of the ball, we had way too many penalties. And, I mean, we had opportunities to drive that ball down the field and go up 35-0 and a holding penalty or delay a game penalty and things that kind of moved us backwards and killed drives when we could have jumped on them and had a running clock. But that's football, and we got to learn from it and get better.
1: All right. And that's one thing I was going to bring up was the penalties. And we've seen a lot of that so far. And early on, we've been kind of passing that off as it's early in the season yet. Have you got a handle on that right now after last Friday's game?
0: Yeah, I think, you never like penalties. I thought defensively we only had one penalty, and it was a contested pass interference ball down the sidelines, and we're going to continue to work on how to finish that play. Offensively, I couldn't get clarification, but their delay game clock was really fast.
1: It was fast, yes.
0: And I asked at halftime.
1: We commented on that several times.
0: Yeah, I asked at halftime when they were starting that, because, in the NFL, it starts as soon as the play is over. And in high school, it's supposed to start when they set the ball and blow the whistle. And so we were caught off guard a little bit by that. That's, I guess, on us as coaching staff to not spot that. And then some of the pressure they were bringing defensively caught us in some holding penalties that killed us. None of them were composure penalties. I was proud of the boys for that. I mean, they came out and got three 15-yard personal foul penalties in the first quarter, they being Westview, and we didn't retaliate, and we played with composure. And so those are the ones that you can't live with. When you're losing your cool, you're sitting and watching. And those penalties were either effort penalties or they were, again, it's on us, but that play clock was a lot faster than we were used to.
1: Right. And once again, we commented on that several times. All right. What did you learn about your team in Westview? Do you learn something every game?
0: Yeah, I thought our week of practice was really good. And I had challenged him to not let it be us that had that slip up. And I'd say it was the whole week of practice. It was the bus trip up. It was a focused bus ride. It was pretty quiet. And we came out, and again, while there's things to clean up, we jumped on them early, and the game was really never in doubt. And that's a Westview team they're going to be competitive. They had some really good athletes, and they did some things really well.
1: All right. That being said, you're looking at a pretty tough outing this Friday night. Silverton, the number one 5A team in the state, surprised you last year, ambushed you. Looking for a little revenge against the Silverton Foxes this Friday night?
0: We're excited. It's going to be it's big time football. Silverton is as advertised, right? I mean, and I think our boys learned that last year. There's that tendency to go, oh, they're 5A, and they're only 5A because they don't have enough students in the school to be 6A. But if they were 6A, they would be competing for a state title at that level too. They're a good football team.
1: All right, they're one and one. They lost big to Coeur d'Alene, Idaho, out of state team we don't know anything about that actually shut them out, as I believe. Then went in and shut out Willamette. Big score against Willamette, and Willamette's supposed to be pretty good. So the Silver Foxes, whereabouts are they? Do we know yet? Have you gotten film on them?
0: We do have film, and that, like I said, they're very good. That Coeur d'Alene team is also very good. But in that game, Coeur d'Alene had four 80-yard touchdowns on four plays, And the rest of the game, it was tough sledding, and it was a defensive slugfest. And so explosive plays were the difference in that game.

0: So it ends up looking more lopsided than the play-to-play, snap-to-snap football game really was. And then against Willamette, yeah, they came out and clearly looked like the superior team from kickoff to final whistle.
1: All right. We'll take just a little break here. We'll come back and talk more about these Silverton Foxes that we're going to be playing this Friday night. You're listening to the Caveman Corner, coming to you live and direct from the Beacon Drive Abbey's Pizza. We'll be back after this two-minute Caveman timeout.
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1: Welcome back, everyone. Glad to have you with us here at the Beacon Drive Abbey's Pizza for more of the Caveman Corner. We're talking with head coach Matt Kennedy, talking about this weekend's, this Friday night's opponent, a Silverton Foxes coming into town. They are highly rated, highly regarded. What is one of their strongest suits, offense or defense? I hear good things about their defense. It's pretty imposing from what I hear.
0: Yeah, their defense pops on film for sure. Just a really disciplined group. And Silverton, similar to us, was really young last year. They had a couple of key guys that graduated, but I think 4 of their offensive linemen were back. And those guys play both ways. They're their defensive linemen also. They bring back 1 linebacker, 3 of their defensive backs. It's a veteran group that played a lot of football last year, and they just stand out for, I mean, they're big, they're physical, they're fast, and they're disciplined. It's a good defense.
1: All right. How are you going to cope with that?
0: Well, we're going to have to play good football ourselves, right? I mean, that's what we've talked about is we need to be ready for a battle, and yards are going to be tough to come by, and they should be when you're playing a top team in the state. You know, points are supposed to be earned, and this is a team that's definitely going to make us earn those points.
1: All right. Let's talk about how are you going to attack that defense here. You've got a real battering ram with great speed and Trayton Powers. Is he going to be key to this game in terms of hitting that line, making them respect him so Hart can throw the football?
0: Yeah, I mean, I think I don't want to put it all on his shoulders because I think one of our biggest strength as an offense is that we are versatile and we have a lot of different weapons. And so we need all of those guys to play good football games and to draw attention and to win one-on-one matchups or to win their phase of the game. Trayton's a weapon for us, and I know they've seen him. They know what he's going to bring, and they're going to be ready. But they also have other guys that they need to account for, and we need everybody to come and play a great football game.
1: Yeah, they've got to account for a lot of receivers, probably the six top receivers, certainly in the Southern Oregon Conference, maybe statewide, easily. So with all of those receivers out there, all capable, all with great hands and good speed, Hart, who can throw the football to them, once Powers hits that line, is he going to have time to throw? Are they going to come after him?
0: They do a great job of generating a pass rush. They'll blitz some. And

0: And again, they'll bounce back and forth between an even front and just let their 4D linemen create havoc, and then they'll go to an odd front and they'll blitz some. So we prepare for both. We're not going to be – I mean, we'll have enough time. That's the goal. But at the same time, they're going to get home to the quarterback quite a bit. And even in that Coeur d'Alene game on those big plays, the quarterback was on his back at the end of them, and the ball was just sailing in the air for its catch.
1: So. All right. Well, we don't want to see that happen, but at the same time this is Hart's second game, actually third game as a starter almost. Is he up to reading those kinds of defenses right now?
0: Yeah, I think so. I mean, what we're expecting, Silverton is not complex.
1: I mean, he's done a great job. Don't get
0: me wrong.
1: He's done
0: great, no. Yeah. And they're not complex. At least they haven't been. They line up and they get after you. And they don't disguise a whole lot. They don't do a whole lot to dress things up. They just play pretty hard-nosed,
1: disciplined. This is as close to smash-mouth football as we've had in a long time. Is that what I'm hearing?
0: Yeah.
1: Pretty close.
0: That's what you're hearing.
1: Okay. Are your guys up for it?
0: They're ready. They're excited. You know, and we've talked that this is a great litmus test for us. We know we went in last year and got caught off guard a little bit by their physicality, and they're not going to catch us off guard with it this year. You know, we have a bunch of veteran guys coming back, and I think they know they're in for a heck of a football game, and it's going to be a very physical game, and one in which our pad level has to be great and our penalties have to be minimal. But we also know that regardless of the outcome of this game, there are two teams at the end of it that are good football teams with ambitions for a great season. And the outcome of this one game isn't going to determine it for either program, Silverton or us.
1: All right. Well said, Coach. No question about that. Talking about this Silver Foxes, your team, you've got lots of players who played against them last year. Is there a sense of revenge there, or is it just a calm straight ahead? We know what they've got. We're going to play them.
0: Yeah, I think there's a desire to put up a better fight. We talked a little bit about
1: what happened. Welcome to Mel Ingram Field, right?
0: Yeah, and what happened in that game last year, I mean, the score got out of hand, but the first quarter it was a battle back and forth. Neither team moved the ball a little bit, drive stalled out, kind of what you expect with two good teams. And then they scored on a screen, surprised us with an onside kick, recovered it, threw a pitch pass for a 40-yard completion, scored on the next play, 14-0. And then on the next drive, we threw an interception, and they scored on an 80-yard pass on the very next play. And in 2 minutes of football, we were down 21-0 in a game that we really were playing pretty even with them prior to that. And so even the score last year wasn't necessarily reflective of a 48-minute contest. It was a reflection of 21 points in 3 minutes that got away from us.
1: All right. That being said, they're obviously capable of pulling a stunt or two out, pulling one out of their back pockets. Have you seen any of that on the films, or do you have a team ready for that?
0: You know, they're a little different offensively this year. They lost their quarterback, and a couple of their playmakers, their tailback was actually injured last year most of the year. Really explosive, dynamic kid, runs a lot like Powers.
1: This year,
0: is
1: that number 20?
0: Yeah.
1: Number 20.
0: Yeah, he was out for most of last year. He was a 100-meter finalist in track. And they got their quarterback was the North Salem quarterback last year. He transferred over.
1: Is that number 6? Is that number 6 I've got?
0: Yeah.
1: Okay.
0: And they have one really good weapon at wide receiver, number 4. But they look a lot like a South Medford right now. In the two games we have of them, they're going to line up in tight end, play with a fullback, and run power 80% of the game, right?
1: Right. Can you compare them to Nelson? Those are two very, very tough teams.
0: Totally different teams.
1: Totally different?
0: Yeah.
1: In what respect?
0: I mean, Nelson had a dynamic quarterback and three elite wide receivers. They ran a spread offense and threw the ball for 300 yards. Silverton is going to run the ball, and they're going to throw to score, right? They're going to run it and run it and run it. And if we lose discipline, they're going to sneak a guy out behind us, or they're going to flip one out into the flats on a screen. But they have not at least shown yet to be a super dynamic vertical passing team. They want to run the football between a giant offensive line with a good tailback and a good fullback, and then sneak one behind you in the pass game.
1: I hear a low-scoring game.
0: Well, I mean, yeah, I think hopefully points are going to be a premium, and it's going to come down to tackling and creating some explosive plays.

0: plays on offense. We've got to be able to generate some explosive plays, because to sustain drives against good defenses is not something you want to count on doing five times, right? We're going to need some explosive plays like we saw Coeur d'Alene do against them.
1: All right. You saw you outlined their quarterback, their tailback, and one right and one wide receiver. You can match that with a pretty good quarterback, a great running back, and six receivers. Can you outscore them? Is that the plan?
0: Well, I mean, the plan is to do what it takes, and we've talked about that just before we broke the locker room, right? I mean, hey, if this needs to be a 14-10 ball game and we got to pull one out late in a defensive slugfest, so be it. Offense, stay patient, continue to believe. If 14 points is enough, great. And yet at the same time, high school football is so unpredictable. It could be, you never know, and all of a sudden it's a 42-41 ball game in the fourth quarter. So
1: right, well,
0: either way, we need to be ready.
1: All right. I want to go back just a little bit to that, because where we're going with this is Alejandro Leon forced out of the pocket. Got to show off his speed a little bit in that at Westview game. I still think he's going to be maybe a bigger factor than a kicker. Am I wrong here?
0: Well, yeah, we talked about it. He's one of the fastest kids on the team, and that was more of an inadvertent display of speed,
1: but
0: it was effective for us.
1: That was a whoops. Oh, there he goes.
0: Yeah.
1: All right. So he's not afraid to pick up that football and run with it then. Is he looking forward to it?
0: Yeah, I think so. I mean, yeah, Alejandro loves. I mean, he's as invested in what he's doing as anybody
1: else.
0: It's
1: like a soccer player became a football player.
0: Yeah.
1: All right, no doubt about that. And if it comes down, I'm assuming that you have great faith in his kicking ability. What's his range?
0: I mean, he's got the leg strength. I mean, in practice, he's trying them from 50-plus, right, and hitting them pretty consistently.
1: So in a close game, 14-14 game, coming down to it, you're not afraid to put him, let him try to kick one from 40 or the 50?
0: Yeah, if the situation calls for it, yeah, we'll take our chances there.
1: All right, good, Coach. Any comments about what's going on around the conference right now?
0: You know, not really. I obviously, I've seen scores. I haven't seen any film. We've seen film on Willamette, and other than that, haven't seen anybody. And it's still so early in the year that what looks like a bad loss week zero suddenly looks like a pretty good loss.
1: Yeah.
0: Or a great win doesn't look as great. And so it's early.
1: Yeah, after what we saw at Willamette last year, what they did to us, and then what happened to them at the hands of Silverton, what did they look like, Willamette? What did you see there?
0: I mean, they're a talented football team. They are. They got, I think, a bit overwhelmed early. And, you know, sometimes you don't handle adversity well. And I can't speak to what goes on in their locker room. But I think they're a team that has had the talent to make that a closer game. And for whatever reason, it kind of got away from them. But they'll be just fine when the season's all said and done.
1: You've always been a master at setting a theme for your players. Last week it was not us. Is there a new theme this week?
0: What's the theme this week is meet them at the gates.
1: Meet them at the gates. All right. Can you go deeper than that?
0: Yeah, I mean, the theme is we can't be on our heels, and we got to bring the fight to them. And we talked about, you know, Mel Ingram is a they got to come through those gates of Mel Ingram, and we've got to, from opening kickoff, match the intensity and the physicality and not wait, but be the aggressor.
1: Now, they've never seen Mel Ingram, have they?
0: They have not. Nope, their coach actually emailed me earlier in the week, and we exchanged pleasantries and flatteries and that kind of stuff. But he had just said he was looking forward. He's heard Mel Ingram's a pretty special place to play on a Friday, and he was looking forward to coming down.
1: All right. And you want to once again tell the folks what goes on around Mel Ingram Field, both before the game and after the game?
0: Yeah, we're doing our block parties again tomorrow night. The gates this week is a little different. The JVs are playing at 3:00 tomorrow, and rather than on a Thursday. And so once that JV comes over, they'll have to clear out the stadium and then readmit people who want to come back in. But we'll have food trucks there. I think Cicasa Flores and Awana Grinds will be there again, Betty's Ice Cream again. They'll be serving both before the game and then after the game. The hope is that people stick around, the team celebrates, and we go ring that bell at about 10:30 tomorrow night.
1: Yeah, picking up another win. What are the gate hours? Because I know it was adjusted for that that first game. When can people get into Mel Ingram Field?
2: I believe they'll be opening them about 5:40.

0: 5:45.
1: Yeah, so they're opening the gates early.
0: A little bit early, yeah, because the food trucks will be there. It'll be a little bit dependent on how long the JV game takes. They're going to play slightly shorter quarters to try and make sure the JV game is over in time to have a normal preparation and build up for the varsity game.
1: Do we know if the A Street gates are going to be open?
0: They will not. So that's one change we've made. The two gates that are open now are the two at the north end of the football field, closer to the building campus part. And the gates down by A Street will be closed.
1: All right. So you come in from the east or the west, but not from A Street.
0: Correct.
1: Okay. So I want to get that word out. And we want to get the word out about some other things coming up. In the meantime, we've got news coming up. This is KAJO, Grants Pass, Oregon. News coming up right after this two-minute Cape Van timeout.
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6: This is a Fox News alert. I'm Tom Rigotti. It's night two of the Republican midterm convention in Dallas. One of the speakers, Health and Human Services Secretary Robert F. Kennedy Jr. He talked about how he was a lifelong Democrat until 2 years ago when the party pulled out all the stops to remove him from presidential primary ballots and then coronated then Vice President Kamala Harris after former President Joe Biden ended his reelection bid.
7: No voter ever cast a primary ballot for Kamala Harris. No elected delegate was ever consulted. The party of no kings simply anointed a queen.
6: He later endorsed President Trump and is now spearheading his Make America Healthy Again initiative. Vice President J.D. Vance and the president are speaking tonight. This has been a Fox News Alert. I'm Tom Rigotti.
1: Welcome back, everyone, to the Beacon Drive Abbey's Pizza for the Caveman Corner. We're into the second half hour. Coach, you brought some football players tonight. Tell us who you brought.
0: We brought some of the O-line crew, basically the right side of our offense, our center, Cannon Clark, right guard, Jacob Thomas, and right tackle, Riley Wallace.
1: All right, gentlemen, welcome to the microphones of KHAO Radio. Now, can we all agree, first of all, that anyone who's talked about as a tailback or a quarterback needs to pay to get into the football game, right?
8: Yeah. Yeah, sure.
1: Okay, all right. What is the relationship between the line and all the backs? Any relationship there?
8: Yeah, we're all pretty good friends. I mean, you know, we all hang out sometimes outside of school, and, you know,
1: we joke about it, but we know there's a pretty strong culture here, team-wide. Is that fair?
8: Yeah, most of us have grown up playing football together. I mean, I started playing like Pop Warner for like second grade, but a lot of people played flag, and we all played against each other in middle school. But

0: most of us have been on the same team, and then we got to freshman year, and it was just like we're all one big family, and it was sweet to get together.
1: Who have you been playing with the longest?
0: I played with Deshaun a long time on our team.
1: Oh, yeah?
0: He's number 53, and then...
1: Stinson.
0: Yeah.
1: Yeah, okay.
0: I don't know. There's not a lot of kids that have played, like, Pop Warner with me all growing up, but middle school, there's still a lot.
1: Yeah, all right. Now, let's see. Did I understand right guard?
0: Yeah.
1: Right guard, all right. Tell me about the line play. What have you been come up against so far? What's the toughest you've had so far?
0: Nelson, I think, was definitely the toughest D-line we played against. They were pretty big. They weren't super fast, and but they held their gaps pretty good, and they were big kids, and it was definitely a pretty hard game. Westview was good too, but they just they weren't as fast off the ball and quite as explosive, I feel like, but they were good players.
1: So did you have an edge on both sides?
0: What was that?
1: Did you have an edge over either side?
0: Not really.
1: Or either team?
0: Not really. I mean, pretty much the same, but.
1: All right. So you said, let me see, Nelson. Was big, but not as fast?
0: No, I'd say Nelson was big, but they were a little bit faster, too. They were just probably a little more experienced team. I think Westview was a little bit younger, maybe.
1: Were they faster than you?
0: Yeah, some of them.
1: All right. Well, you faster than some of them, too?
0: Yeah, totally.
1: Okay. Who won the battle?
0: I'd say we definitely won both games. I mean, I don't think we let up hardly any QB pressures, and we ran the ball pretty good the whole game, and I feel like we did really good and scored pretty good from our coaches.
1: All right, no doubt. All right. So you've been playing since, since you could probably pick up a football.
0: Yeah.
1: So when you're not playing football, what do you do?
0: I love to hunt and fish, and I fish in the summer in Alaska. I do commercial fishing up there, and I love
1: it. That's right. We've done this before, haven't
0: we? Yeah. Yeah. Yeah, I went up there again this year, and I like to ride dirt bikes and just anything outdoors, really, up my alley.
1: All right. Football season kind of interferes with your hunting season, doesn't it?
0: Yeah, it definitely does. I try to go on the weekends and, you know, go out and as much time as I can, you know. But it's hard to do. It's kind of right in the middle.
1: Any success so far?
0: I got a couple turkeys this spring, but nothing this fall yet so far. I haven't really had time, and the deer season hasn't even opened up yet for rifles, so... Just been kind of playing football and focusing on that.
1: All right. Well, good. We're glad you're focusing on football. Tell me about school.
0: School's pretty fun. You know, we have the morning ASC class. We lift in the morning. And then I've got a metal fabrication class, so I weld in the morning. And then, you know, I got two pretty easy classes right after. So I got to go home a little early and rest up and then go to practice. So it's pretty easy routine.
1: Metal fabrication. Did we talk about this last year?
0: I think so, yeah.
1: Yeah, okay. So there's a little creative part to that, isn't there?
0: Oh, yeah, for sure. I mean, it's welding, but it's also metal fabrication, so it's most of the class is building stuff. You know, it's not just welding. You just sit there and weld all day. It's like we're building stuff for the community, and, you know, we build stuff for the Boosters Club, and we make money for the school and help out, and, you know, we built the jet boats this last spring and winter.
1: What's been your biggest challenge? What's been the most difficult? What are you most proud of?
0: Definitely like the trailers and the boats we built this last spring. Those are definitely really cool. We got to put them in Boatneck. Those are sweet.
1: All right. Can you describe one so folks know what you're talking about?
0: They're like 6-foot aluminum boats, like little jet boats. They go on the river and they race them at Memorial Day, and then.
1: These are for the youngsters to race.
0: Yeah.
1: Yeah. Okay.
0: Yeah, and so they're pretty cool. I think they have like, I think it's 650s in them, Ski-Doo motors. And they're pretty fun. They were hard to build, and we had all the three Valley schools do it with us. And then, you know, they built the trailers, and then they had a little bit of a struggle building the boats, so we kind of took over on the other boats. And we still have, I think, Hidden Valley and Illinois Valley boat to finish. We're just going to put the motors in them and stuff. But we got Grants Pass and North Valley's boat done, and they were good.
1: All right, so how many boats total?
0: Four boats.
1: Four boats?
0: Yeah.
1: One for each school?
0: Yeah.
1: All right, well, that's great. Do they carry the school colors?
0: Yeah, they get wrapped. They get wrapped with like a caveman. Like ours is number 64 for the caveman, and then it's all blue wrapped.
1: All right, great. Is that an avocation you're looking at? Lifetime skill?
0: No, it's definitely just like a hobby I like. I think I don't think welding is very good for you, honestly. And it's definitely just a hard trade to get into, and I would rather do it more as a hobby and not a career. I enjoy it more than I would like to do it for my whole life.
1: What about a career? Any thoughts? You're a senior, right?
0: Yeah. I don't know. I'm pretty heavy looking into, like, I'd like to work up in Alaska, maybe. I don't know. It's hard work, you know, working for the oil roads or, you know, going to the Navy for the military. My brother's in the Navy.

0: that's a pretty sweet gig.
1: Are you looking to go to Prudhoe Bay?
2: No.
0: Probably not. I don't know. I want to get stationed somewhere cool. But I don't know. Maybe Florida or something. That'd be sweet.
1: Well, you know, winter gets real cold, eh? They stop work up there.
0: Yeah.
1: At 100 below.
0: Yeah. Yeah.
1: I'm not kidding.
0: Yeah, no, I'm good on that.
1: Yeah. Okay. Well, there are opportunities up there, both in and out of the oil business or the fishing business, as you're probably aware of. But it's a great place for a young person to be.
0: Yeah, for sure.
1: All right. But military, Navy, did you say?
0: Yeah. Probably on the more on like the mechanic side or the construction side, like a CB or like my brother's an aviation mechanic. I like mechanics and stuff like that, but it just depends on what I want to do. I like the benefits and everything it comes with, and you know, I'll start my life out with a good path.
1: Yeah. Well, good luck. Whatever path you choose, it sounds like you've at least got a focus on how you want, on what you want to do, but just how you get there is still being decided.
0: Yep.
1: All right. Good luck. Moving on down the street here. Let me see. Number 54, is that right?
3: Yeah.
1: Okay, number 54. All right. I'm horrible with names. I apologize.
3: Riley Wallace.
1: All right, Riley, you're a lineman. Tell me what position you play.
3: I play right tackle.
1: You play right tackle next to this guy?
3: Yep.
1: All right. What do you like about playing next to him? Does he crouch out any?
3: They're like, what's it called? Like, we have our moments and stuff. We like laugh a lot, especially during like practice and stuff. So it's really fun to be by him and stuff.
1: Are those the moments? Are there any bad moments?
3: Nah, I don't think there's any bad moments and stuff. But we definitely like have like what's it called? Like some days like it's like some easy days and then some are hard.
1: All right.
3: Yeah.
1: How do you evaluate your season so far?
3: My season, I say it's pretty good so far. Yeah, definitely got a lot of room to work, but it's going good so far.
1: Right, you got more room to work. What do you need to work on personally?
3: I'll definitely think just like what's it called? Because I recently like had like a hip thing, so I couldn't squat and stuff, and I was at physical therapy after the last year of football season. So I was doing physical therapy, so my like squat wasn't so much and stuff, so I had to do like little workouts, and now I'm like slowly like building up to get like my like
1: so you're squat. Really getting back into shape right now.
3: Oh yeah, for sure. Right.
1: Are you a senior this year?
3: No, I'm a junior.
1: You're a junior this
3: year.
1: Yes. Okay. All right, I thought so. Any aspirations? What are you studying in school?
3: School, I'm just like in like my electives right now. I got Spanish. And then I got a sports med, so it's kind of like a personal trainer and stuff. So it like helps you like when like someone's like doing sports and stuff, if they're injured or something, you can like take care of them and stuff.
1: So that's what you're studying right now? Is that what you'd like to do for a lifetime career?
3: I don't know. I'm still looking, still taking.
1: You don't have to decide right now, but if you have, just tell us what your thoughts are.
3: I mean, I don't think so right now. I think it's like a cool thing to do right now, but not for like a career.
1: All right. Do you have any thoughts on a career? Is football part of it?
3: I don't know. Probably, yeah. I'll see it in like maybe like doing like college and stuff, but I don't know yet. Still looking.
1: All right. Two games so far. Which been the toughest, Westview or Nelson?
3: Oh, I'll definitely say Nelson.
1: Why?
3: And stuff. I just feel like the people I went against were a little bit more better than the people from Westview and stuff. What's it called? They were like, I would say like they're more like quick off the ball and probably like more stronger and stuff.
1: All right. What have you learned that you need to improve on?
3: Something I need to improve on, probably definitely like squatting and stuff because of my hip and stuff. But I'll probably like do like more like more like mobile stuff, like hip mobility and stuff. And get like more like flexible.
1: All right. What do you like about playing football?
3: Football, I love the contact. I love like the community and stuff. I like how like everybody's so close to each other. It feels like a giant family.
1: Giant family. It's a pretty big family. What do you have? 120 kids out for get young men out for football.
3: Yeah.
1: All right. Let me in the corner. Sometimes you have trouble hearing me, so I'll try to speak up. All right. All right. Give me your name again.
4: Cannon Clark.
1: All right, Kevin. What position?
4: I'm the center.
1: You're the center.
4: Yes.
1: All right. What does a center have to do? Tell me about the position. What skills do you need?
4: So the center really needs to, like, lead and command the line, like, figure out what the combos are, where we're going as a team, and how to

0: have our running backs be successful.
1: All right, then. So while you're coming up the line of scrimmage, what are you doing?
0: Yelling out calls, yelling double teams, where the mic is.
1: So how do you decide what to call out?
0: It really depends on what play we're running. Okay. So, like, if it's, like, to the right side, we change where the mic is at and where our double teams go to.
1: Okay. When you're making those decisions based on the play that you've called, are you reading the defense also?
0: Yes.
1: Okay.
0: We are, yeah.
1: What are you looking for?
0: Looking for if they have multiple back, like they have like 3 to 2 backers stacked in the box. And if they do, that changes our calls. And if they have an odd or an even front, that also can change.
1: You have a big voice so they can hear you?
0: My bad.
1: Pardon me?
0: Yeah, I do. Yeah.
1: Yeah. Okay. All right. Nice voice, incidentally. You could all qualify for radio people.
0: Okay.
1: We appreciate that. So what's your communication with the quarterback?
0: I don't really talk to the quarterback. He gives us the play, and I normally just command the line.
1: You just command the line. All
0: yeah.
1: Right. Any problem with the snap?
0: Yeah, sometimes. When I'm two in my head and get carried away, I can snap the ball low, which can, like hurt the quarterback.
1: Yeah, it's tough for him to pick it up when it comes back low.
0: Yeah, exactly.
1: I understand that. How much do you practice that?
0: Practice every day in practice before. And then before games, too, we go out early and practice that.
1: All right. Can you give me a number of reps for a week? Hundreds?
0: Yeah, hundreds.
1: Okay, all right. Is there a particular skill level, strong hands? Are you watching where you're throwing the football? Tell me about the technique when you go up and address that football to get it back to the quarterback.
0: It's just you just snap it back there. Like, straight arm, snap it back. You got to have quick reaction time to get back up after you're snapping it.
1: All right, and you're also at the same time looking for an opposing lineman coming after you?
0: Yes.
1: All right. So you're a pretty busy guy there, aren't you?
0: Yes.
1: All right. Is that one of the most attractive parts of playing that position?
0: Yeah, unfortunately it is.
1: Unfortunately?
0: Yeah. All right.
1: Is there a position you'd rather do?
0: No, I love center. It's just a lot on my plate, and I love it. I love that I can bring it to the table.
1: Well, if you've got a lot on your plate, it looks like you can handle it.
0: Yes.
1: All right. Good, good, good. What do you think about the team's success so far, and where does it need to go from here?
0: I think we're doing pretty good. I think we could, like, band together more, and, like, our blocking could be better, possibly.
1: Oh, how do you improve that? What are you working on?
0: Practice techniques, like specifically blocking techniques and stuff.
1: All right, you're up against somebody bigger and faster than you. What are you going
0: to
1: do?
0: Yeah, I try to get as low as possible, get leverage on them.
1: Go low on them.
0: Yes.
1: All right, okay, all right. Now, when you're not going low on somebody or playing football, what do you like to do to entertain yourself?
0: I like to work out, it's a big one, and I like to listen to music a lot.
1: Okay, so you work out a lot?
0: Mm-hmm.
1: Okay. What do you lift?
0: I normally do just squats and bench and cleans.
1: Okay, any numbers you want to throw out at us?
0: Not really. They're not very good.
1: Okay. All right. Are you the strongest man on the field?
0: I'm not, no.
1: Oh, okay. Are you close?
0: No.
1: Are you gaining on them?
0: I'm trying to.
1: Okay. All right. Good, good. Now, tell me about school. What are you studying?
0: Mainly, I like math and science a lot because I want to try to, like, have a career in engineering, possibly.
1: Why engineering?
0: I don't know. I like building things.

0: Have you been able to apply those math skills to that so far?
1: I have, yes.
0: Oh, mm-hmm. Give me an example.
1: Like, I think a couple summers ago, I had built a shed, and then we built like an extravagant chicken coop on our property.
0: Okay.
1: Mm-hmm.
0: An extravagant chicken.
1: Yes.
0: So the chickens really liked it.
1: Oh, yeah.
0: All right. What goes into designing an extravagant chicken coop? What do you need to do? What do you need to have to keep those chickens happy and alive?
1: We got
0: to
1: get a lot of food, mm-hmm. and it's got to be like on a flat area. So we leveled out. We built on an uneven surface, so we evened it out. It was like the cinder blocks, and then built it up, and then we made like an little offshoot for our chicks to raise them.
0: Okay.
1: It connects to the coop.
0: All right.
1: Yeah.
0: I have some people who want to talk to you. As a matter of fact, in the meantime, though, have you looked far ahead to engineering? Is that really the direction you're going? Are you you're a senior?
1: Yes, I'm a senior.
0: You're a senior?
1: Mm-hmm.
0: So have you looked at where you want to go to follow that engineering?
1: I want to go to OSU.
0: Oh, you're decided. Okay. All right.
1: Yeah.
0: Have you reached out? Have you explored everything that you need to do in order to get there?
1: Yeah, I'm in the process of doing that right now.
0: You're in the process of doing that?
1: Mm-hmm.
0: Good luck. Good luck.
1: Yes, thank you.
0: I really appreciate it. Now, I want to come back here. You're seeing, well, I think you all probably played against Silverton last year.
1: Mm-hmm.
0: You've got those same guys here coming in on Friday night. How do you feel about the game, and what do you intend to do in order to, I'm not going to say avenge yourselves. Yeah, I am. To avenge that loss last year.
1: I'm very excited for this game. I've been looking forward to it all summer.
0: Did you play again last year?
1: Yes,
0: okay.
1: I did. Been looking forward to it all summer. I really want to, like, hit them, like, meet them there. And
0: meet them at the gates?
1: Meet them at the gates, yes, and show them what Grants Pass can really do.
0: Okay, or do you have a particular target you've picked out? Are you going to be going against the same men you went against last year?
1: Yeah, pretty much. But I don't really know who they are or what they are. I'm just ready to go for the first person I see.
0: All right. Well, good luck on Friday night. All right. Riley, how about you? You play against Silverton last year?
2: Yes, I have.
0: Okay. Well, what are your feelings coming into Friday night's game?
2: Oh, I'm definitely ready for it. I'm ready to prove.
0: She acts like a mother all the time, moving things around. She wants to take charge. I can't help it.
2: Yeah, but I'm ready to like prove something and stuff. I definitely worked a lot on this off season and stuff, and I'm ready to like see what. Cause it's mostly like for the Silverton, is they had like the same people come back and stuff, just like us. So I'm ready to go back to them and like get like a better outcome of this.
0: Get reacquainted.
2: Yeah.
0: The phrase was meet them at the gates. All right, you're going to meet them at the gate at the 50-yard line. Do you know who you're going to be going up against? The same people that you went up against last year.
2: I think there was one 71, and I don't know about the other one though. But yeah.
0: Well, good luck. Meet them at the gates.
2: Yes, for sure.
0: All right. Tell me what you think about Silverton. Step right up there.
3: I think we're ready to play them. We played them last year, and I think we were just came there a little unexpected. We thought we were going to win, and you know, it was kind of eye opening for us. But
0: they're good, huh?
3: Yeah. I'm definitely a little nervous. I mean, they're huge. Their defensive line is huge, but I think we're totally ready, and I think it's going to be a completely different game this year. And I think it's going to be a great game. We got to play our tails off.
0: Is nervous good?
3: Yeah, no, it's great. I mean, I think I'm nervous going into every single game I've ever played, but that's part of the fun of it, you know.
0: All right, how do you deal with that?
3: You know, my listening to music before the game, just calm myself down. You know, pre-practice is huge. The way you warm up, that's kind of what it's all about.
0: What music?
3: I listen to a lot of rock. I like older rock and stuff. Green Day. Green Day is a huge band that I like.
0: Okay. All right. So you've got out there, you got the earbuds going when you're warming up?
3: Oh, yeah, every time.
0: Absolutely, okay. Anything else you do to get ready for this football game?
3: I mean, you know, obviously, like, stay hydrated, eat a lot before the game, you know, watch film. I mean, that's pretty much it. That's all you can, there's so little you can do to really get ready.
0: Yeah, personally, with you, it's the music, is that it?
3: Yeah, I mean, yeah, pretty much.
0: All right. Everybody usually has something that they do in order to

0: Get ready for that game, whether it's how do you deal with the nervousness. I'm going to go back on the line here, Riley. Do you get nervous for a football game,
1: for the kickoff?
2: Yeah, I definitely get nervous and stuff, but I feel like every time like it's getting closer to the game, I lose like a little bit of the nervous system.
0: How do you lose it?
2: I don't know. it just kind of like goes off, like wears off, and I kind of like get like locked in and stuff.
0: All right. How do you deal with the nervousness?
3: Like Jacob does, I listen to music.
0: Music, okay.
3: Yes.
0: You listen to the same music he does?
3: Yeah, I like rock. Before a game, I listen to Limp Bizkit a lot.
0: Okay.
3: And then after that, I like listen to just like calming music, just like calm the nerves.
0: All right, afterward, calming music. Mm-hmm. All right. Tell me about calming music.
3: Like instrumental stuff.
0: Really?
3: That's what I find, yeah.
0: All right, do you have a favorite artist?
3: C418.
0: Okay. Mm-hmm. Any jazz?
3: Huh?
0: Any jazz?
3: Not really.
0: Said the old guy. All right. Gentlemen, coach is always coming up with a theme. How important are those themes coming from the coach? Does that help you focus? Anybody, step up. Somebody raise your hand. You, all right.
4: Yeah, I think it helps us focus. I think it definitely like sets the tone for the week and like what his expectations are, and it kind of gets the team all in the same mindset together. I think it's definitely good to have a theme for the week. You know, it's different every week and different for every team, but I think the coach does a pretty good job for picking it. And then
0: it has to be different for every team, doesn't it?
4: Oh, yeah, for sure. Totally.
0: Okay. How do you feel about the themes of the week?
2: I mean, I like it. It's kind of like a quote and stuff. It's like kind of like some motivation and stuff. And I definitely, like, I love to, like, see, like, the new, like, because we have, like, videos sometimes. And it's, like, kind of like something to look forward to.
0: Oh, okay. All right. Tell me about the themes. How does that affect you? Is it part of it? Is it focus? What is it?
3: It does, yeah. It helps us focus. For me, it really, like, gets my blood boiling. Like, once we have a theme, it's kind of something I follow for it. Like, I can lock in and, like, use this as a thing to come back to and be like, this is what we're doing.
0: Does that help you get up for the game? It keeps your blood boiling?
3: Yeah.
0: Okay, all right. So then how do you control that once the game starts or before the game starts?
3: The music, it calms.
0: The music again.
3: Yeah. Yep.
0: Going back to the music.
3: The nerves go up and then it goes down.
0: All right, gentlemen. Well, we hope the nerves go up and down and then you take control this Friday night. Kickoff at 7 o'clock against the Silverton Foxes. Looking for a little payback. Not going to use the word revenge anymore, but a little payback from last year. And I want to wish each and every one of you good luck. And we'll have you on the radio. Thank you, guys. Appreciate it. All right, ladies and gentlemen, we'll be back with more. Wrap things up right after this 2-minute caveman timeout. 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
0: Welcome back to Abby's Pizza, the Beacon Drive location, ladies and gentlemen. We're about to wrap things

0: Is up here, but final word with head coach Matt Kennedy. Coach, golly, you always bring us great players here, and I'm amazed consistently at the level of focus and the respect they have for each other as players and what they do together. And once again, we've talked about the culture, and I think that's been one of your focuses, hasn't it?
1: It has, and tonight we brought the three linemen, and there's kind of that line crew culture that we're also trying to foster within the broader Grants Pass culture, and a brotherhood of, you know, there's not a lot of glory to play offensive line, but it is critical to success, and those guys taking pride in performing together as a unit is a cool thing.
0: All right, no question about it. There's no question about opening a big hole for that running back coming through. That's a big thrill. Now, any thoughts one more time about the Silver and the Foxes coming in? If you have a, I know you're not going to give me a prediction. Any thoughts going into it?
1: No, I said it earlier. I'm just excited for the opportunity to go out there and play a great game, a great team in front of a great home crowd. I expect Caveman Nation to show up in full force tomorrow night.
0: Well, why should they show up? One thing that they might see.
1: They're going to see good football. They're going to see two very good football teams.
0: All right. Thank you, Coach. Best of luck to you and all your charges tomorrow night.
1: All right, thank you.
0: And ladies and gentlemen, we want to thank you for your ears tonight and invite you to join us tomorrow. We'll be on the air live about 6:30 for the pregame. Another chat with Coach Kennedy, and we'll bring along our cohort in crime, Zach Morgan, and we'll have all the game for you, kicking off at 7 o'clock tomorrow night right here on KAJO. And for Abby's Pizza, the Beacon Drive Abby's Pizza, ladies and gentlemen, I'm Chuck Benson reporting tonight for our good friends at Grants Pass Automotive and Grants Pass Toyota. Thank you all. Good night, everyone.
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2: This is a Fox News alert. I'm Ted Lindner. It's night two of the Republicans' midterm convention in Dallas. It'll be wrapping up after the president delivers the keynote address. Vice President J.D. Vance speaking a little bit earlier.
3: The contrast in this election, ladies and gentlemen, it's not about this or that policy. It's about the party of common sense beating the party of the crazies. Let's send these lunatics packing and govern our country for the future.
2: The midterm elections now less than 2 months away. Lindsay Clancy's lawyer asking a Massachusetts judge to spare her a second trial for killing her children following a mistrial due to a hung jury.
4: Defense attorney Kevin Reddington asking the judge to acquit Lindsay Clancy of first-degree murder charges to prevent a second trial, arguing prosecutors don't have enough evidence and no rational jury could find beyond a reasonable doubt that she had no mental disease or defect.
2: Fox's Kristen Goodwin. 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
2: News. I'm Ted Linder. Night two of the Republican midterm convention in Dallas, wrapping up with President Trump delivering the keynote address once again and doubling down on his promise to issue a Trump dividend.
3: Our country has never done better. We're taking in trillions of dollars. There's never been any country, not even close, that's come anywhere near. So it's five. We win $5,000 for every adult. We love our adults. It's about time we take care of our adults.
2: Senate Minority Leader Chuck Schumer accusing the president of trying to bribe Americans for their votes. And a Florida man convicted in one of a series of suspected killings that became known as the Hog Trail Murders in the 90s has been put to death. 72-year-old Daniel Owen Conahan Jr., the state's 15th person executed this year. 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
2: Fox News, I'm Sue Guzman. The Republicans' two-day midterm convention wrapping up in Dallas Thursday night with President Trump once again addressing those in attendance.
3: You got to do me a favor. You got to get out and vote, and you're going to pretend I'm on the ballot. Because in a way, I am on the ballot. Because if they get in, they're going to take away all of the things that we got. And we can't let that happen.
2: HHS Secretary Robert F. Kennedy Jr. also spoke. He paid a tribute to conservative activist Charlie Kirk on the one-year anniversary of his killing.
4: I can't stand here without thinking about him. Charlie believed that people from all different political traditions could find common ground in their love of country.
2: Lindsey Clancy's attorney is now asking a judge to spare her a second trial in the killing of her three young children. 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
1: 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They're not paying their military. 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
2: News. I'm CJ Papa. 25 years since the 9/11 terror attacks.
3: 19 hijackers associated with the terror group Al-Qaeda began a series of attacks on targets in the U.S., the deadliest terror attacks on American soil in the country's history. Almost 3,000 lives were taken that day at the World Trade Center towers in New York City, the Pentagon in Washington, D.C., and near Shanksville, Pennsylvania.
2: Fox's Tanya J. Powers. The husband of Terry Strada died in the North Tower of the World Trade Center. Earlier, she told Fox and Friends First.
4: Getting harder as I get older, and all of the things that he's missed. When I wake up and I think what's happened in the last 25 years, he has two grandchildren he never met.
2: President Trump will be at the Pentagon. Vice President J.D. Vance will head to Ground Zero in Lower Manhattan. Last night in Dallas, the president and vice president drumming up support for the party in November at the midterm convention. 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
3: Good morning. This look at local news brought to you by our friends at Robco Incorporated, the can-do company. I'm Alex Power reporting. The Grants Pass Police Department received a report of stolen gold from a local resident through a scam. Because of the value, the case was turned over to the Grants Pass Police Major Crimes Unit. Through a lengthy and complex investigation, Jing Chen, a 35-year-old male from California, was arrested for conspiracy to commit theft. Jail logs show he was later released per a court order. The loss to the victim is more than $200,000 in gold. The investigation is still active. No further information will be provided at this time. Police are reminding citizens to be cautious when receiving suspicious phone calls, texts, or emails. It is important to take additional steps to verify the messages' contents before responding or taking action. Should you receive a fraudulent message, please report it to Grants Pass Police at 541-450-6260. In other news, reports of smoke dispatched Grants Pass Police to arrest the suspected arsonist responsible for bush and palm tree fires Thursday. The first fire occurred at the Sunflower Bank at 550 Southwest 6th Street, where a nearby officer observed the fully involved bush prior to 911 calls. An extinguisher was used to keep the bush fire from spreading to the nearby building. Grants Pass firefighters arrived and fully extinguished the blaze. Another column of smoke was reported coming from a palm tree outside Fabulous Fridays at 757 Southeast 6th Street. Both fires were found to be started with a Bic lighter by Serenity Bailey. She admitted to setting the fires as well as recent methamphetamine usage. A consent search of her person was conducted, confirming both admissions, with the seizure of the lighter and a charge of meth possession being placed on her. She was transported to the adult jail facility for lodging on her meth charge, plus two counts of first-degree arson and a parole violation detainer. Following a man's alleged stalking report, Grants Pass Police lodged him on seven serviceable warrants. The suspect entered the police department vestibule at 726 Northeast 7th Street this morning, around 3:24 a.m. He said he felt like he was being stalked, but wasn't sure who was allegedly stalking him. He left the scene, but was quickly contacted by police, who identified him as Aaron Shivers. He was found to be wanted on a total of seven warrants out of the Medford Central Point and Ashland police departments. Officers learned Shivers was wanted for fourth-degree assault, methamphetamine possession, two counts of harassment, unlawful use of a weapon, and two counts each of criminal mischief in the first and second degrees. The warrants were confirmed by dispatch, as was Shivers' identity, and officers took him into custody. He was lodged in jail for his warrants. And we have more local news coming up after this message.
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3: Local news continues here on KJO. Medford police responded Wednesday

0: to a multi-vehicle crash near Crater Lake Highway and Poplar Drive that injured three people and damaged five vehicles. Prior to the crash, dispatch received reports of a vehicle driving recklessly and against traffic on the expressway entering Medford. The driver continued westbound on the eastbound lanes of Crater Lake Highway before crossing the median near Poplar Drive and striking several vehicles that were stopped for a red light. Five vehicles were damaged in the crash and three people were injured. Two were transported to a local hospital with minor injuries. The driver was also transported for a medical evaluation and treatment. Officers observed signs of impairment during the investigation, and the driver admitted to using marijuana prior to the crash. Investigators obtained a search warrant for blood evidence related to the DUI investigation. During an interview with officers, the driver, identified as 29-year-old Justine Harbor, also indicated the crash was intentional. She remained at the hospital for treatment and was issued citations to appear in court. She faces charges of second-degree assault, DUI, and reckless driving. The investigation is ongoing. In other news, Grants Pass police, while conducting area checks of Riverside Park Wednesday and yesterday morning, apprehended one man and cited another for methamphetamine possession. The first suspect, Jose Urias, was contacted around 10:01 p.m. yesterday in the 304 East Park Street location for being in the park after hours. The officer contacted Urias' parole officer, who requested a detainer. A consent search of Urias followed, with a user amount of a white crystal-like substance being found on his person. The substance field tested positive for meth, and the officer arrested Urias for the detainer and a charge of meth possession. He was subsequently lodged in the Josephine County Jail. The next suspect, identified as Sean O'Keefe, was contacted after park hours around 4:27 a.m. Officers had observed him smoking a white substance from a glass pipe. The substance field tested positive for meth, and O'Keefe was promptly arrested. He was released shortly thereafter and issued a criminal citation to appear in court for meth possession. Officers also trespassed O'Keefe from the park for 30 days. And lastly, it is Hunger Action Month, and the Josephine County Food Bank is reminding the community of ways they can help in reaching their goal of collecting 10,000 pounds of food for the month of September. Beginning Saturday the 12th, the food bank will be at the Growers Market from 9 a.m. until 1 p.m., accepting non-perishable food items at the Manager's Market booth. Those who bring two items will be entered to win a $50 gift card to the market. The Grants Pass Grocery Outlet will then be hosting a Stuff the Truck event Thursday the 17th from 10 a.m. to 2 p.m. Donated non-perishable food items can be dropped off, or participants can purchase a pre-packed grocery bag with the opportunity to win a $50 Grocery Outlet gift card. Those attending the Rat Rod Ruckus September 19th can drop off two cans of food to be entered to win a $50 Jimmy's Classic Drive-In gift card. And entry for Rex on the Rogue September 20th is free for each person that brings two cans of food. Fred Meyer will host the next Stuff the Truck event Thursday the 24th from 10 a.m. until 1 p.m. with an opportunity to win a gift card. All month long, the food bank also encourages the public to drop off non-perishable foods at any of their barrels throughout the city. Community members can also take part in the Grants Pass Food Project. Learn more about the project, volunteer opportunities, upcoming events, and how to donate by calling the Josephine County Food Bank at 541-479-5556 or head to jocofoodbank.org. And that is your look at local news here on KJO. Thanks again to Robco Incorporated, the can-do company. We have weather coming up next.
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0: All righty, it is 6:12, and a big thank you to Affordable Truck and RV for setting us up with this update on the weather on this Friday.

0: September 11th. A high of 85 coming up today with a light west wind becoming north and northwest this afternoon. Clear tonight, a low of 47 with a north and northwest wind sticking around. And that will come through again on Saturday. Expect a 40% chance of showers and thunderstorms after 4 p.m. Mostly sunny and a high near 68. Winds could gust as high as 21 miles per hour. And then on Sunday, more sun coming through. 71 for the high and then followed by 80 degrees for Monday's high. Still bright and sunny. Sunrise this morning, 6:49, and sunset tonight should be about 7:29. Again at 6:13, 56 degrees in South Grants Pass. 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We have sports coming up next. 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Alrighty, it's time now for a look at sports, thanks to our friends over at Grants Pass Toyota. Let's take a look. Again, I'm Alex Bauer reporting. The reigning 5A state champion Silverton Foxes rebounded from a 37-7 loss to Coeur d'Alene, Idaho, by routing Willamette 33-12 at home last week. Veteran-laden Grants Pass is ranked fifth in the state. Three-year starter Jordan Rosetta is still sidelined, but the Cavemen have not skipped a beat with junior Aaron Hart at quarterback, supported by a talented cast of receivers and the hard running of Trayton Powers. The game will be broadcast live on KJO with the pregame at 6:30, followed by a 7 p.m. kickoff. Other conference action has South Medford hosting Mountain View, North Medford on the road at Wilsonville, Willamette is hosting Sherwood, and Sheldon has Summit visiting Eugene. Other local schools in action include Hidden Valley visiting Brookings Harbor, North Valley is hosting Sutherland, Rogue River welcomes Glide, while the Illinois Valley Cougars are on the road visiting Jefferson. The San Francisco 49ers routed the Los Angeles Rams 27-7 in the NFL's first Australia game behind Brock Purdy's three touchdown passes. Purdy completed 25 passes for 205 yards in the win. The 49ers' next game will be a week from this Sunday when they host the Miami Dolphins. Sam Darnold has received really, really good news regarding his hip injury, Coach Mike McDonald said yesterday. But the Seattle Seahawks starting quarterback is expected to miss next week's game. McDonald said that Darnold's hip is intact and that it appears the injury is muscular. Darnold is expected to miss the Seahawks' next game at Arizona. And lastly, Jacob deGrom retired the first 15 batters, but Julio Rodriguez hit a three-run homer against the Rangers' bullpen, and the Mariners beat Texas 4-3 in the series finale yesterday. Seattle will travel to Sacramento to begin a three-game series against the Athletics tonight at 6:40. And that is your look at sports. Again, thanks to our friends at Grants Pass Toyota.
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That is Tarn Wells with the King Devin Davies coming at you on KAJO and streaming live over at KJO.com. Don't forget, our very own Jill will be broadcasting live today over at Countryside Village from 11 to 2. You can hop on over, she'll be there 11 to 1 for this event. But you do not want to miss out on all these classic cars. You gotta check those out. They're all pre-1960. There's free hot dogs, drinks, chips, and cotton candy. You can enjoy that while you stream past these beautiful vehicles. Yes, be sure to say hi to Jill. 11 to 1, she'll be out there. Countryside Village Retirement Living at its best. And we'll keep the music going for you right here on your variety station. I'm Alex Bauer bringing you Survivor.

0: And I'll say it again, stuck in the middle with you on KJO from Steeler's Wheel. 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
0: And you can find these stories in full over on our website, KJO.com. I'm Alex Bauer reporting. The Grants Pass Police Department received a report of stolen gold from a local resident through a scam. In other news, reports of smoke dispatched Grants Pass Police to arrest the suspected arsonist responsible for bush and palm tree fires Thursday. Following a man's alleged stalking report, Grants Pass Police lodged him on 7 serviceable warrants. Medford Police responded Wednesday to a multi-vehicle crash near Crater Lake Highway and Poplar Drive that injured 3 people and damaged 5 vehicles. Grants Pass Police, while conducting area checks of Riverside Park Wednesday and yesterday, apprehended one man and cited another for methamphetamine possession. And lastly, it's Hunger Action Month, and the Josephine County Food Bank is reminding the community of ways they can help in reaching their goal of collecting 10,000 pounds of food for the month of September. And that is your look at local headlines. Again, you can find these stories over at KJO.com.
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Let us know if you have a birthday coming up or who your hometown hero is. We want to shout them all out right here on Kajo. 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

0: Holding Back the Years, Simply Red on KAJO. 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
4: Today, Vice President J.D. Vance will be here as long as with the four former living presidents and their wives, the officials and family members. There will be the four moments of silence.
2: That is Fox's Eric Shawn earlier this morning. The GOP wrapped up its midterm convention in Dallas Thursday, the president and VP addressing that crowd.
5: The vice president made no mention of the $5,000 checks that President Trump teased if Republicans keep their majorities in Congress, but the president brought it up again. The Committee for a Responsible Federal Budget says the president's plan would amount to $1.2 trillion, adding that tariff revenues would not be enough to offset the cost.
2: Fox's Madeline Rivera. 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

0: 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Avoiding jackrabbit starts is another gas saver, and smooth driving style saves fuel too, along with keeping everyone happy. Reducing friction on all moving parts keeps everything efficient and long-lasting, and that starts with Valvoline lubricants. 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Just pull into Valvoline Instant Oil Change with whatever you're driving, subcompact or oversized motorhome, and the Valvoline techs will join the battle against high gas prices while keeping your rig road ready. 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
2: And this look at local news brought to you by the Appliance and Mower Center. I'm Alex Bauer reporting. Multiple fire crews responded to a fire in the 900 block of Chevy Way Thursday around 7 p.m. According to the Medford Fire Department, the fire was knocked down by 8:15 p.m. Crews continued working hotspots and remained on scene for an extended period to conduct additional fire checks throughout the night and this morning. According to the Watch Duty app, the fire was stopped at just 1 acre. At this time, no major property loss or damage has been reported. A fire investigator is examining the scene. Pre-fire season work completed with the Oregon Department of Forestry Southwest Oregon District aided in last night's response, helping with knockdown efforts and preventing further spread. In other news, emergency services responded to a traffic accident at Milepost 5 on Caves Highway and Barnes Way in Cave Junction Thursday at 11:57 p.m. Personnel from the Illinois Valley Fire District, American Medical Response, and the Oregon State Police were dispatched to the scene. Upon arrival, a single vehicle was discovered overturned in a ditch near the fog line, with one occupant trapped beneath the windshield and hood area. The individual remained conscious and breathing, though the extent of their injuries was undetermined. The roadway was closed to ensure operational safety. Following a successful extrication, the patient was transported by AMR to Rogue Regional Medical Center. Responsibility for the scene was transferred to Oregon State Police for further investigation. The Grants Pass Police Department received a report of stolen gold from a local resident through a scam. Because of the value, the case was turned over to the Grants Pass Police Major Crimes Unit. Through a lengthy and complex investigation, Jing Chen, a 35-year-old male from California, was arrested for conspiracy to commit theft. Jail logs show he was later released per a court order. The loss to the victim is more than $200,000 in gold. The investigation is still active. No further information will be provided at this time. Police are reminding citizens to be cautious when receiving suspicious phone calls, texts, or emails. It is important to take additional steps to verify the message's contents before responding or taking action. Should you receive a fraudulent message, please report it to Grants Pass Police at 541-450-6260. And we have more local news coming up after this message. With all this summer heat, it's nice to unwind with a cool, refreshing beverage from the refrigerator. 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Local news continues here on KJO. Reports of smoke dispatched Grants Pass Police to arrest the suspected arsonist responsible for bush and palm tree fires Thursday. The first fire occurred at the Sunflower Bank at 550 Southwest 6th Street, where a nearby officer observed the fully involved bush prior to 911 calls. An extinguisher was used to keep the bush fire from spreading to the nearby building. Grants Pass firefighters arrived and fully extinguished the fire. Another column of smoke was reported coming from a palm tree outside Fabulous Fridays at 757 Southeast 6th Street. Both fires were found to be started with a Bic lighter by Serenity Bailey. She admitted to setting the fires as well as recent methamphetamine usage. A consent search of her person was conducted, confirming both admissions, with the seizure of the lighter and a charge of meth possession being placed on her.

0: She was transported to the adult jail facility for lodging on her meth charge, plus two counts of first-degree arson and a parole violation detainer. In other news, following a man's alleged stalking report, Grants Pass police lodged him on seven serviceable warrants. The suspect entered the police department vestibule at 726 Northeast 7th Street yesterday morning, around 3:24 a.m. He said he felt like he was being stalked, but wasn't sure who was allegedly stalking him. He left the scene, but was quickly contacted by police, who identified him as Aaron Chivers. He was found to be wanted on a total of seven warrants out of the Medford Central Point and Ashland Police Departments. Officers learned Chivers was wanted for fourth-degree assault, methamphetamine possession, two counts of harassment, unlawful use of a weapon, and two counts each of criminal mischief in the first and second degrees. The warrants were confirmed by dispatch, as was Chivers' identity, and officers took him into custody. He was lodged in jail for his warrants. And lastly, Medford police responded Wednesday to a multi-vehicle crash near Crater Lake Highway and Poplar Drive that injured three people and damaged five vehicles. Prior to the crash, dispatch received reports of a vehicle driving recklessly and against traffic on the expressway entering Medford. The driver continued westbound on the eastbound lanes of Crater Lake Highway before crossing the median near Poplar Drive and striking several vehicles that were stopped for a red light. Five vehicles were damaged in the crash and three people were injured. Two were transported to a local hospital with minor injuries. The driver was also transported for a medical evaluation and treatment. Officers observed signs of impairment during the investigation, and the driver admitted to using marijuana prior to the crash. Investigators obtained a search warrant for blood evidence related to the DUI investigation. During an interview with officers, the driver, identified as 29-year-old Justine Harbor, also indicated the crash was intentional. She remained at the hospital for treatment and was issued citations to appear in court. She faces charges of second-degree assault, DUI, and reckless driving. The investigation is ongoing. And that is your look at local news here on KJO. Thanks again to the Appliance and Mower Center at 950 Southeast M Street. Weather coming up next.
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0: And here we go with a look at the weather, thanks to Midland Empire Insurance. It is 7:09 and 55 degrees on this Friday, September 11th. Sunny today with a high of 85, a light west wind becoming north and northwest later on this morning, with more clear skies and a northwest wind sticking around tonight, a low of 47. For tomorrow, a 40% chance of showers and thunderstorms expected, mainly after 4 p.m., mostly sunny with a high near 68. Light west wind increasing to 9 to 14 miles per hour that afternoon, with more wind gusts as high as 21 miles per hour. Sunday, taming down a little bit, mostly sunny with a high near 71 degrees. Then a little bit warmer, up to 80 degrees for Monday's high, still bright and sunny. Yesterday's high in Grants Pass was 96 with a low of 53. Medford got up to 94 with a low of 56. Sunset tonight, 7:29, and sunrise tomorrow morning should be 6:50. Again, it's 7:10, 55 degrees in South Grants Pass. Thanks again to Midland Empire Insurance for this update on the weather. We have sports coming up.
2: Imagine going about your life, and all of a sudden, it's turned upside down by a tragic car accident. 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
1: And it's time now for your sports report here on KHO, thanks to Grants Pass Toyota. Again, I'm Alex Bauer reporting. The reigning 5A state champion Silverton Foxes rebounded from a 37-7 loss to Coeur d'Alene, Idaho, by routing Willamette 33-12 at home last week. Veteran-laden Grants Pass is ranked 5th in the state. Three-year state starter Jordan Rosetta is still sidelined, but the Cavemen have not skipped a beat with junior Aaron Hart at quarterback. Supported by a talented cast of receivers and the hard running of Trayton Powers, the game will be broadcast live on KJO with the pregame at 6:30, followed by a 6 p.m. kickoff. Other conference action has South Medford hosting Mountain View, North Medford on the road at Wilsonville, Willamette is hosting Sherwood, and Sheldon has Summit visiting Eugene. Other local schools in action include Hidden Valley visiting Brookings Harbor, North Valley is hosting Sutherland, Rogue River welcomes Glide, while the Illinois Valley Cougars are on the road visiting Jefferson. The San Francisco 49ers routed the Los Angeles Rams 27-7 in the NFL's first Australia game behind Brock Purdy's three touchdown passes. Purdy completed 25 passes for 205 yards in the win. The 49ers' next game will be a week from this Sunday when they host the Miami Dolphins. Sam Darnold has received, quote, really, really good news, unquote, regarding his hip injury, Coach Mike McDonald said yesterday. But the Seattle Seahawks starting quarterback is expected to miss next week's game. McDonald said that Darnold's hip is intact and that it appears the injury is muscular. And lastly, Jacob DeGrom retired the first 15 batters, but Julio Rodriguez hit a three-run homer against the Rangers' bullpen, and the Mariners beat Texas 4-3 in the series finale yesterday. Seattle will travel to Sacramento to begin a three-game series against the Athletics tonight at 6:40. And that is your look at sports. Again, thanks to Grants Pass Toyota.
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0: How about that one from Starship? We built this city, coming at you on KAJO. 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
0: And you can find these stories in full over at KAJO.com. I'm Alex Bauer reporting. Multiple fire crews responded to a fire in the 900 block of Chevy Way Thursday around 7 p.m. In other news, emergency services, that is, responded to a traffic accident at Milepost 5 on Caves Highway and Barnes Way in Cave Junction Thursday at 11:57 p.m. The Grants Pass Police Department received a report of stolen gold from a local resident through a scam. Reports of smoke dispatched Grants Pass Police to arrest the suspected arsonist responsible for Bush and Palm Tree fires Thursday. Following a man's alleged stalking report, Grants Pass Police launched him on 7 serviceable warrants. Medford Police responded Wednesday to a multi-vehicle crash near Crater Lake Highway and Poplar Drive that injured 3 people and damaged 5 vehicles. Grants Pass Police, while conducting area checks of Riverside Park Wednesday and yesterday, apprehended one man and cited another for methamphetamine possession. And lastly, it's Hunger Action Month, and the Josephine County Food Bank is reminding the community of ways they can help in reaching their goal of collecting 10,000 pounds of food for the month of September. And that's your look at local headlines. Again, you can find these stories over at KAJO.com.
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0: Natalie Poles, this will be on your variety station. Well, it is Friday, my friend. It is 9/11, a day we will never forget. And I hope you're ready for this weekend coming up here soon. I know there's lots of stuff going on. Don't forget, it is Hunger Action Month as well. And you have an opportunity to help out the Josephine County Food Bank over at the Growers Market tomorrow. I hope to see you over there. That's going to be a wonderful opportunity. And, of course, you can always drop off any non-perishable foods on expired as well at any of the barrels around town. We certainly do have one here at our lobby if you'd like to stop on by. Once we're open, 8 to 4, Monday through Friday, you can drop off those non-perishable items and hope to see you when you do. I'll give you a crisp high five as a thank you.
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0: 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Let's see what we have on this Friday, September 11th. It's 8:03, 57 degrees, a high of 85, making its way later on this afternoon. A light west wind becoming north and northwest this morning, with more of that wind tonight. Clear skies and a low of 47. A 40% chance of showers and thunderstorms coming through tomorrow, mainly after 4 p.m., they're saying, with more sun and a high of only 68 degrees. Quite a bit cooler tomorrow. A light west wind increasing to about 9 to 14 miles per hour that afternoon, with wind gusts as high as 21 miles per hour. Mostly sunny then, coming up Sunday, and a high of 71, followed by a warmer 80 on Monday, with more sun on the way. Yesterday's high in Grants Pass was 96 with a low of 53. Medford's high was 94 with a low of 56. Some national temperature extremes. Yesterday's high was 118 at Tecopa, California, and at Peter Sinks, Utah, had the low of 20.
1: K-Joe.

always loved you. And a good morning. Don't forget to stop on in. Drop off some non-perishable food for the Josephine County Food Bank. We're open now until 4 this afternoon. It's the police, every breath you take on KJO.

0: Brian McKnight's back at one right here on KJOATS. Hometown hero highlight in time, and Timothy here is shouting out his sister, Anita, saying she is my hero. She drives me and everyone else around town. She has cancer. She loves God, and bless her. Thank you, Timothy, for shouting out your sis. And Anita, keep up the good work. Keep doing what you're doing. And thank you for being a hometown hero. We appreciate you. And don't forget, you, like Timothy, can head over to KJO.com right now and tell us about your hometown hero, a little bit about what they do, what makes them that hometown hero. And thanks to Evergreen Federal Bank, we'll get to shout them out here on the air. Let the whole town know. I love it. So we'll be hearing from you soon.
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That is Belinda Carlisle. Heaven is a place on earth. Right here on KAJO, just a high sign for you. There's a lost male boxer named Bowser. He's brown and white with a gray collar. He is microchipped and he's friendly, but he's possibly scared. He was last seen near Madrona Elementary School. Keep your eyes peeled and call 541-761-3665 if you see him. Now, Jason Mraz. When I

0: And Joe starting tonight at 6:30 with the pregame, followed by the 7 p.m. kickoff. So don't miss all the action again right here on KJO. It's now time for a look at local news.
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0: 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I'm Alex Bauer reporting. Multiple fire crews responded to a fire in the 900 block of Chevy Way Thursday around 7 p.m. According to the Medford Fire Department, the fire was knocked down by 8:15 p.m. Crews continued working hotspots and remained on scene for an extended period to conduct additional fire checks throughout the night and this morning. According to the Watch Duty app, the fire was stopped at just 1 acre. At this time, no major property loss or damage has been reported. A fire investigator is examining the scene. Pre-fire season work, completed with the Oregon Department of Forestry's Southwest Oregon District, aided in last night's response, helping with knockdown efforts and preventing further spread. In other news, emergency services responded to a traffic accident at Milepost 5 on Caves Highway and Barnes Way in Cave Junction Thursday at 11:57 p.m. Personnel from the Illinois Valley Fire District, American Medical Response, and the Oregon State Police were dispatched to the scene. Upon arrival, a single vehicle was discovered overturned in a ditch near the fog line, with one occupant trapped beneath the windshield and hood area. The individual remained conscious and breathing, though the extent of their injuries was undetermined. The roadway was closed to ensure operational safety. Following a successful extrication, the patient was transported by AMR to Rogue Regional Medical Center. Responsibility for the scene was transferred to the Oregon State Police for further investigation. The Grants Pass Police Department received a report of stolen gold from a local resident through a scam. Because of the value, the case was turned over to the Grants Pass Police Major Crimes Unit. Through a lengthy and complex investigation, Jing Chen, a 35-year-old male from California, was arrested for conspiracy to commit theft. Jail logs show he was later released per a court order. The loss to the victim is more than $200,000 in gold. The investigation is still active. No further information will be provided at this time. Police are reminding citizens to be cautious when receiving suspicious phone calls, texts, or emails. It is important to take additional steps to verify the message's contents before responding or taking action. Should you receive a fraudulent message, please report it to the Grants Pass Police at 541-450-6260. Reports of smoke dispatched Grants Pass Police to arrest the suspected arsonist responsible for Bush and Palm Tree fires Thursday. The first fire occurred at the Sunflower Bank at 550 Southwest 6th Street, where a nearby officer observed the fully involved bushfire prior to 911 calls. An extinguisher was used to keep the bushfire from spreading to the nearby building. Grants Pass firefighters arrived and fully extinguished the blaze. Another column of smoke was reported coming from a palm tree outside Fabulous Fridays at 757 Southeast 6th Street. Both fires were found to be started with a Bic lighter by Serenity Bailey. She admitted to setting the fires as well as recent methamphetamine usage. A consent search of her person was conducted, confirming both admissions, with the seizure of the lighter and a charge of meth possession being placed on her. Bailey was transported to the adult jail facility for lodging on her meth charge, plus 2 counts of first-degree arson and a parole violation detainer. Following a man's alleged stalking report, Grants Pass Police lodged him on 7 serviceable warrants. The suspect entered the police department vestibule at 726 Northeast 7th Street yesterday morning at around 3:24 a.m. He said he felt like he was being stalked, but wasn't sure who was allegedly stalking him. He left the scene but was quickly contacted by police, who identified him as Aaron Chivers. He was found to be wanted on a total of 7 warrants out of the Medford Central Point and Ashland Police Departments. Officers learned Chivers was wanted for 4th-degree assault, methamphetamine possession, 2 counts of harassment, unlawful use of a weapon, and 2 counts each of criminal mischief in the 1st and 2nd degrees. The warrants were confirmed by dispatch, as was Chivers' identity, and officers took him into custody. He was lodged in jail for his warrants. And lastly, Grants Pass Police, while conducting area checks of Riverside Park Wednesday and Thursday, apprehended one man and cited another for methamphetamine possession. The first suspect, Jose Arias, was contacted around 10:01 p.m. on Wednesday in the 304 East Park Street location for being in the park after hours. The officer contacted Arias' parole officer, who requested a detainer. A consent search of Urias followed, with a user amount of a white crystal-like substance being found on his person. The substance field tested positive for meth, and the officer arrested Urias for the detainer and a charge of meth possession. He was subsequently

0: currently lodged in the Josephine County Jail. The next suspect, identified as Sean O'Keefe, was contacted after park hours around 4:27 a.m. on Thursday. Officers had observed him smoking a white substance from a glass pipe. The substance field tested positive for meth, and O'Keefe was promptly arrested. He was released shortly thereafter and issued a criminal citation to appear in court for meth possession. Officers also trespassed O'Keefe from the park for 30 days. And that is your look at local news here on KJO. Again, thanks to Countryside Village.
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Good morning. Here we go with Savage Garden.

0: There you go. That's The Motels, Only the Lonely, right here on KAJO. And streaming live at KJO.com, I'm Alex Bauer, and it's time to play the Wacky Tracky. So are you ready? 472-1270 is my number. Again, that's 472-1270. This is your chance at a Crater Car Wash gift certificate. Get your car all nice and shiny and clean inside and out. They have everything that you need just for that. So with that in mind, 472-1270 is my number. Again, 472-1270 has been tricky, but I think we got a winner out there somewhere. So if that's you, give me a call. What is this song title?
1: Leave my heart open, but it stays right here empty for days.
0: This British group of singers. And in this case, the one singing is not sounding too hot, but that's why we call it the Wacky Tracky. What could it be? 472-1270. Think back. Any British boy bands that you can think of that might have been pretty popular? And I want to say the late 2000s, early 2010s, mid-2010s even. Most of them kind of went off to do their own thing after a while. But what do you think? 472-1270. I need the title of this song here. I'm giving you some hints as well, but if you like, you can also Google some of those lyrics that you hear, and that'll certainly help a little bit if need be. 472-1270. Take another listen. What do you think?
1: Leave my heart open, but it stays right here empty for day.
0: That's my favorite part right there. Oh, I love it. Well, Crater Car Wash, they're calling your name. What do you think? 472-1270. 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So check them out, even if you don't win today. 472-1270. British boy bands. Maybe even Google that. That might

0: 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A little research may be involved in this wacky tracky, because it is tricky and wacky, that's for certain. Alrighty, take another listen.
1: Leave my heart open, but it stays right here empty for days.
0: This feels like one of those that once you hear the title, it's like, ah, of course, that's the one. 472-1270, this wacky tracky, what could it be? Well, it is tricky, that's for certain, so maybe we'll give it another try coming up on Monday.
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on over to our website. 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We'll keep you posted on what's going on. How about some Madonna?

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2: Fox News, I'm Angelo Bavaro. From bells tolling in New York City to President Trump addressing the nation at the Pentagon, America remembers 9/11.
3: 25 times we have gathered at this hallowed place. And that great

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1: It is 9:03, time now for your morning financial report on KJO. And on the line is Brian Russell. Good morning, Brian.
2: Hey, good morning, Alex. The market is starting Friday on a firmer footing, but investors are still balancing two very different stories. Lower oil prices and a less alarming inflation reading are helping stocks recover, while China's changing price dynamics and a bond market pressing toward higher yields keep the inflation question alive. So this is a rebound morning, but not necessarily a risk-free morning. Here's the latest market snapshot. As of about 8:30 this morning, the S&P 500 was up about 82.07 points, up about 1.07%. The NASDAQ was up 343 points, or about 1.32%. The Dow is up about 525 points, or 1%. The small cap Russell 2000 is up 15.7, or 0.55%. The CBO Volatility Index, or the VIX, was at 1587, down 11% from its prior reading. That is meaningful, easing in expected near-term volatility, although the index can move quickly when oil rates or geopolitical headlines change. Some individual names are drawing attention as well. Oracle was at $153.26, up 21.21%. Adobe was at $248.77, down 0.02%. NVIDIA was at $220.21, up 0.85%. In the broader market, ACV Auctions was among the top gainers at $10.42, up 44%, while Advisa Holdings was among the top decliners at 24 cents, down 21.62%. Oracle was one of the most actively traded names this morning. Those lists show where attention is concentrated, but are not a substitute for a diversified investment plan. Today's market action follows a difficult Thursday. CNBC described the prior session as a broader sell-off after oil moved above $100 a barrel and inflation fears pushed rates higher. This morning, the focus is shifting towards whether the lower oil and the latest CPI details can give markets a little breathing room. LPL's research theme today, it's more about China than Iran. LPL's central point is that investors may be focusing on the conflict involving Iran while underestimating the effect of China's price dynamics. After years in which weak Chinese producer prices helped export disinflation, LPL says the latest trend suggests China may now add upward pressure to consumer and producer prices in the United States. LPL also highlighted this morning August U.S. core producer prices. It reported at 4.6% from a year earlier, up from 4.2% in July, and that is one reason why LPL says investors may have to wait a little longer for the inflation fog to clear. Bottom line is that a prolonged conflict can make inflation pressure more persistent, leaving investors looking for a catalyst strong enough to change the narrative. Even though the rate hike next week appears likely, that volatility could spike if the Federal Reserve does not hike. On the market open side, lower oil prices in the morning, a CPI release helped stocks regain their footing after four straight losing sessions for the S&P 500. It reported a monthly core CPI at 0.3% versus 0.2% expected, while the year-over-year core measure rounded to 2.4% in line with expectations. The report was followed by a sharp repricing of rate hike expectations for next week. European markets were higher with lower oil, with banks, insurers, household products, and travel names among the stronger groups. Asia was mostly lower, with Japan down almost 2%, and several other major benchmarks off between 1% and 2%. The weakness in China's AI-related stocks and rising expectations for a Bank of Japan rate hike as Japanese yields and the yen moves higher. The technical and quantitative message is about treasury yields. The 10-year yield has been in an uptrend since early March, and that breakout above the 4.7 to 0.4, 0.75% range puts 5% in

0: focus. A decisive move above 5% could put the 2006 to 2007 highs near 5.25% to 5.35% on the chart as the next resistance zone. The practical point is not that a forecast is guaranteed. It is that the speed of a rate move can matter for equities, especially when valuations are high or market leadership is narrow. So a positive opening is helpful, but it does not erase the risk from energy, China, or interest rates. Lower oil can relieve some inflation pressure and support consumer and travel businesses. And at the same time, a market rally built on one morning CPI interpretation can fade if bond yields resume their climb or if geopolitical news changes the energy outlook. The encouraging part of today's snapshot is that the major proxies are higher together and smaller caps are participating, while volatility is lower. The caution is that the bond market remains the key referee. If yields keep rising towards the 5% area, investors may continue to reassess valuation, borrowing costs, and which parts of the market can sustain their momentum. So what are our three key takeaways for investors this morning? First, watch the inflation change, not just the one data point. Energy prices, China's producer prices, and U.S. inflation reports can reinforce one another, or they can move in opposite directions. Second, watch yields and breadth together. A market that rises while more stocks participate is generally a healthier signal than a narrow advance, but a quick rise in treasury yields can still change the tone rapidly. Third, stay anchored to your time horizon and written plan. Diversification, liquidity, and an allocation that matches your ability to tolerate losses matter more than trying to predict the next headline or the next Fed decision. And on a somber note of Memorial today, September 11th is a day of remembrance for those attacks of 2001. We honor those who were lost, the survivors, and the responders whose courage shaped the nation's memory. I'm Brian Russell with Rubicon Advisors here in Grants Pass. 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

0: 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The opinions voiced in this report are for general information only and are not intended to provide specific advice or recommendations for any individual. To determine which strategies or investments may be suitable for you, consult your appropriate qualified professional prior to making a decision. International investing involves special risks such as currency fluctuation and political instability and may not be suitable for all investors. These risks are often heightened for investments in emerging markets. At the beginning of the day, oil opened down at $99.45 per barrel. Gold was up $4,414. Silver up at $65.03. AT&T was up at $26.24. Altria was up $68.91. Apple up $334.55. Best Buy went up at $90.81. Boeing up at $209.53. Caterpillar up at $822.93. Chevron up at $214.08. Coca-Cola was up $88.18. Columbia Banking System down at $214.08. Dutch Bros was up $43.83. Exxon up at $165.63. Ford Motor Company up at $14.05. GE was down $324.06. Home Depot up at $309.55. Intel up at $103.62. Johnson & Johnson up at $266.45. Lithia up at $368.81. McDonald's down at $252.93. Microsoft up at $495.90. Nike up at $36.88. Pepsi was up at $137.01. Starbucks up $99.48. Walmart was up at $106.14. And the Walt Disney Company was up at $106.83. Again, the Dow Jones was up at 52,593.62. The S&P 500 was up at 7,671.28. And the NASDAQ was up 26,399.58. 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
0: Alrighty, now for just a quick weather update. Coming at you here on KJO on this Friday, September 11th. 85 should be the high today with a low of about 47 tonight. Expect a bit of wind throughout this morning and this afternoon, all the way through to this evening, really all day, I'll say, with a 40% chance of showers and thunderstorms mainly after 4 p.m. tomorrow. Mostly sunny, still some wind with a high of only about 68 degrees. Wind increasing to about 9 to 14 miles per hour that afternoon, with wind gusts as high as 21 miles per hour. Sunday should be sunny with a high of 71 and more sun on Monday, warming up to about 80 degrees for the high. Quick river update. As of this morning, the river level was falling at 1.07 feet. The flow rate, 1,100 cubic feet per second. Water turbidity level, 1 NTU. And the temperature, 62 degrees. 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

0: No doubt. It's Don't Speak here on KAJO. 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While you're at it, you can also pick up your winnings from the Wacky Tracky or your purchases for Steals and Deals.
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0: Michael Jackson, Human Nature on KAJO. I'm Alex Bauer, reminding you that it is Hunger Action Month all the rest of this month of September, and there's lots of ways for you to help out the food bank reach their goal of 10,000 pounds of food. 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I know that tomorrow at the Growers Market, you can track down the food bank, and there's an opportunity. 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
6: 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On KAJO.

0: All righty, that's Glenn Frey. The heat is on KAJO. We just have a little bit of time here. We can chat with our friend Mark Anderson about this upcoming weekend show for I Spy. Mark, how you doing?
1: I'm doing well. How are you?
0: Excellent. I'm doing pretty well. I'm afraid we'll have to have a shorter show today, but tell us all about what we have coming up this weekend.
1: Sure. Well, if you've ever spent any time online, you've probably seen that meme where the dog is sitting in the house and it's burning down and all around him, and he says, well, this is fine.
0: Oh, yes.
1: And that's kind of what we've got going on right now with the Democrats in charge of Oregon. They know that things are wrong. They know that things are burning down, and quite literally, when you look at the forest. And so that's kind of the dual focus of this week's show. We're talking with Angela Plowhead. She's running for Senate up here in the Salem area. Her race has been identified as a critical one, and you'll have to hear why that is. Some rather interesting plots and scheming by the Democrats, and which really ought to be very worrisome to any Republican out there. And then in the second half of the show, we talk with Darren Holdstock, and he is a firefighter that is out on the lines here in Oregon. He's actually

0: Texas. They bring him in all the way from Texas, but he's not the furthest away. There's actually others that are even further away. And you'll hear what he has to go through in order to deal with these fires that Oregon ought to be fighting, especially if they're concerned about CO2 being emitted, because 2.5 million acres, a new record this year, that is an awful lot of CO2 going up into the atmosphere that they say that they're concerned about.
1: Gotcha. Well, Mark, I'm sorry to have to cut this one a little bit on the shorter side, but we have 30 seconds. Anything else before I let you go?
0: You can check icebyradio.com/16-37. That's this week's show, 16-37. You'll see a whole bunch of links there from Derek in terms of some of the bureaucracy that he has to deal with. And then also you'll see some resources that you could help people like Angela.
1: Excellent. And thank you for always providing those resources. Mark, have a great show. We'll chat with you next week.
0: All right, sounds good. We'll talk to you then.
1: All righty. Bye-bye. 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
2: 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Complimentary wine tasting featuring a local winery, and post time for the first race at the Josephine County Fairgrounds on Monday is 5 p.m. Back by popular demand this season is the Win, Place, and Show contest. We will be giving away $200 every day after the seventh race. 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And for more information, visit racingontherogue.org. The HRA is also excited to announce that fans can now enjoy simulcast wagering during live racing at Grants Pass Downs. And the race is on at Grants Pass Downs.
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Something About You, Level 42 on KAJO. I'm Alex Bauer. I will see you in the future. And by the future, I mean, well, you can catch me over broadcasting live this Sunday, 11:30 to 1:30 for the Grants Pass Downs Fall Meet Opener. It's going to be a lot of fun. I hope to see you there. Aaron Stone coming in next. I'll leave you with Alicia Keys.

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2: 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I'm Gianna Gelosi. 9/11 remembrance ceremonies taking place across the country today to honor the pledge to never forget in New York.
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checking in on your Friday late morning. 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I'll be. It's Edwin.

0: Conga from Miami Sound Machine. Yeah, really feeling that tropical vibe there. 99.7, 1270, KJO, more of Grants Pass's best variety. And coming up at 11 o'clock, going till 1 this afternoon, broadcasting live. Jill will be out there at Countryside Village, the car show that is going to be absolutely incredible out there. Free hot dogs. There's chips and drinks and cotton candy and, oh, a lot to enjoy out there. You'll hear all about it starting at 11 here on KJO.
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0: I knew you were waiting for me. Aretha Franklin, George Michael, 99.7, 1270. K-Joe on your Friday late morning. More music, more variety with me, Aaron Stone, and Jill Hamm getting set up at Countryside Village as we're going to be broadcasting live starting at 11 from the fabulous car show.
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2: News, I'm Angelo Bavaro. The reading of the names happening in New York City to remember victims of 9/11 25 years later.
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2: Widow Terry Strada, pausing to call out Saudi Arabia.
5: 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You are missed more with each year that passes. But how can it be 25 years and still we have no justice for the role that Saudi Arabia played in your murder?
2: President Trump paying his respects at the Pentagon.
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0: We are going to head down to Countryside Village and check in with Jill Hamm. A lot happening down there today. Let's see if Jill is around. Jill, what's going on?
1: Hey, Rain. How's it going?
0: Oh, just great.
1: Good. So I am absolutely thrilled to be down here at Countryside Village for their second annual Countryside Village Car Show. This is happening from 11 to 2 today. They are located at 1700 Kellenbeck Avenue. Just drive down Redwood Avenue, turn left onto Kellenbeck. It'll be on your right-hand side. You can't miss it because there are about 20 absolutely gorgeous pre-60 vehicles here. And I'm butted up to this absolutely gorgeous Lincoln Continental right now, and I couldn't be happier. But so they have free hot dogs, chips, soda water, while supplies last. You can vote on your favorite vehicle out here and stuff. They all have numbers. Possibly win a prize for your vote. And this year, they even added cotton candy. So come on down and get your free sugar, your free hot dogs, your free chips, and just stroll the grounds here looking at all these beautiful, beautiful vehicles. I'm thrilled to be here. They have some of my very favorite cars down here and stuff. I mean, there's Chevys, there's Fords, there's, like I said, a Lincoln Continental. There are coupes, there's trucks, there's everything you can imagine is right here at your fingertips. But I will tell you more about that on our next break. But right now, we're going to get back to KJO.
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Gypsy on KAJO, your hometown radio station. We will be heading back down in just a little bit to Countryside Village, having a car show, having some free treats and hot dogs and great things happening today. Head out there, Kellenbeck Avenue. Check that out. And hey, we will be again checking back in with Jill real soon. Right now, Oh What a Night, December 1963, Four Seasons on KJO.

0: Feeling good on a Friday. Whitney Houston there. I want to dance with somebody. My name's Rain. I'm hanging out here in the KJO studio with you until 1 o'clock. Jill Scene on Ham Countryside Village for their classic car show. We're going to be checking back in with her real soon.
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0: 22 minutes after 11 o'clock, time for us to head back out to the classic car show, Countryside Village, our woman out in the world, Jill Ham on scene. Jill, tell me all about it. What's going on out there?
3: That is so funny. Woman in the world. Well, my world is right here at Countryside Village on 1700 Kellenbeck Avenue, just out the Redwood Highway or Redwood Avenue area. Either way, but it is retirement living at its best. So right now, they're offering free tours. They have independent living. They have assisted living. They have cottages. And when needed, they have memory care. And they are celebrating 20 years in our community. And this is an absolutely beautiful location. We love having our Chamber of Commerce greeters in here. Their chef cooks, treats us very, very well when we are here. And I know several people who reside out here, like Jack sitting here visiting with me and everything. But right now we're talking about the pre-60s car show, and I am right next to Tweety Bird, which is a 19th

0: 37-4 Tudor slant back. This is, if you know Tweety Bird Yellow, that's exactly what this is. There are some absolutely gorgeous, fabulous cars out here. Really great people that you can come and visit with. Free hot dogs, free chips, free drinks, and cotton candy. Did you guys get your sweet on? You get some cotton candy? Oh, your shirt is cotton candy. That's right. Anyhow, you're going to absolutely love all the cars out here. And it's a beautiful day to be outside. Thanks for letting me out of my office today. I am having so much fun visiting with all these men and women that have spent so many years and a lot of money restoring these vehicles. And every single one of them are worth seeing. So I invite you out to Countryside Living, 1700 Kallenbeck Avenue. And I hope to see you out here very soon because they've got some wonderful hot dogs just waiting for you.
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out of Portland there, Portugal, the man, Feel It Still. On KAJO, we are live on location. Countryside Village, their classic car show, Kellenbach Avenue. Absolutely awesome. Head out there, check that out. Happening right now. And here is Richard Marks.

0: Right back where we started from, Maxine Nightingale. And as we're headed back where we started from, that means we are turning back the clock. Perfect for a classic car show happening right now, Countryside Village. We are going to be checking back in with Jill here out, broadcasting live in just a moment.
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2: 37 minutes after 11 o'clock on this beautiful Friday, the 11th of September. Heading back down to check in with Jill. She is out at Countryside Village until 1 o'clock today. Jill, tell us all about it.
3: Well, I will do that, but I'm actually going to turn the reins over to Rainey. She's the ringleader of this absolutely wonderful event. And I'll tell you, we've got a wonderful crowd out here. We have room for more, so head out to 1700 Kellenbeck Avenue and enjoy the cars, the free hot dogs, all the fun stuff that comes with it. But right now, I'd like to introduce Rainey and have her tell you guys a little bit about Countryside and what's going on.
4: Thanks, Jill. Hey, okay, so Countryside Village, we'd love to have you guys come check out the car show. And anytime you would like to schedule a tour, come give me a call, schedule a tour. We'll also sit you down for a free lunch up in our amazing dining room on the third floor. We do have all-day dining here at Countryside, so we're not going to tell you when to go eat. You are big enough to decide that on your own. We have 82 inside apartments, 16 of them. We have 16 assisted living inside on top of that, 19 cottages, and a separate memory care building with 20 private rooms and private bathrooms. Plan early. We do usually operate off a wait list. So it's very important to get ahead of the game, even a year or two. Honestly, ahead of the game, come see us. Get on the wait list, 100% refundable deposit, so there's no risk if you change your mind. But we'd love to have you come on down, schedule an appointment. But today till 2, come check out these 20 classic cars, all older than 1960, free hot dogs, soda, chips. We'd love to have you guys down here. If you find me, introduce yourself, but come down and check out Countryside.
5: Awesome.
3: Thanks, Rainey. This is the perfect day for this. I mean, it's absolutely gorgeous. Light breeze, beautiful sunshine, fantastic cars. Like I said, I'm parked between a Lincoln Continental and Tweety Bird over here. So you can't go wrong. Anyhow, we'd love to see you down here. Come on a visit. They will be open here until 2 o'clock. Come get a Costco hot dog. You won't be sorry.
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0: Eternal Flame, the Bengals on KAJO. My name is Rain. I'm in the KJO studio. Jill Ham is on site at Countryside Village. Classic car show happening right now. So much to see, so much to do. We will be checking back in with her real soon.
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back by popular demand this season is the Win, Place, and Show contest. We will be giving away $200 every day after the seventh race. You must be present to win. 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The HRA is also excited to announce that fans can now enjoy simulcast wagering during live racing at Grants Pass Downs. And the race is on at Grants Pass Downs.

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1: And it's time to head back out, check in with Jill one more time this hour from Countryside Village, where she is taking care of a car show. She's taking care of a lot. Jill, tell us all about what is happening.
2: I'm taking care of me right now. I'm standing in the beautiful sunshine at Countryside Village at 1700 Kennebec Avenue, by the way. And I am surrounded by fabulous people, lovely residents that live here. How are you doing? And, oh, my gosh, the cars and everything. And, of course, there's Costco hot dogs on the barbecue. There's free chips. There's free drinks. There's free cotton candy. So you're invited out here to get your sweet on a little bit and stuff. And but the sweetest part is all these pre-60 cars. So Countryside Village is, this is their second annual event like this. And they're having so much fun. All the residents coming by. I see neighbors walking over here. I'm a neighbor myself, and I love living in this neighborhood because they keep their grounds absolutely beautiful. The people are friendly. I just can't say enough about this place. Definitely retirement at its best. So if you want to see the inside, any of the rooms, the apartments, the cottages, like that, like Rainey was saying, call her, set up a tour. She'll feed to lunch, and the food is absolutely fantastic here. But please come by. This event goes on until 2 o'clock. We've got a really fabulous crowd here, and there's room for more. Great parking out here on the street. So we can't wait to see you, and hey, I'll buy you a hot dog.
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2: News. I'm John Saucier. President Trump and other members of the administration gathering the Pentagon to honor lives lost in the September 11th terrorist attacks 25 years ago today. President Trump said the future generations will remember the legacy of 9/11.
3: When future generations come here in 25, 100 or 250 years from now, they will stand in a nation that is free and unyielding in the face of evil.
2: Similar ceremonies taking place at Ground Zero in New York City and the Flight 93 Memorial in Shanksville, Pennsylvania. Michigan Democratic Senate candidate Abdul El Sayed, in a video posted on X, called for Americans to pay tribute to the victims of the attacks by building a better nation.
4: We honor today the memories of those who are lost by doing what her attackers and detractors could never do, by building. We build an America that is bigger.
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7: Well, I'm standing here looking at this hot dog and stuff that's mine to eat whenever I have time. But yes, this is the second annual Countryside Village Car Show. It goes on until 2 o'clock today. We are at 1700 Kellenbeck Avenue. There's a lot of families out here enjoying this, so this is open to all ages, although the cars are all pre-60s. So I invite you to come out, and you can vote for your top two cars. You're going to take a chance to win a prize, and of course, there's going to be three awards awarded to these vehicles out here. Man, I don't know how anybody's going to choose. I had a heck of a time. I'm still not really sure, but you know, Countryside Village always has something fun going on. So recently, they had their annual luau. I was not invited. I'll put myself on the list next year. And a beanbag baseball. So I think it's with like the cornhole beanbag baseball. It was the residents against the managers. And let me tell you, the residents.

0: Residents won big time. So if you want to be a resident, you call Rainey. She's going to take you for a tour. She's also going to feed you lunch or dinner, whichever she chooses. I don't know. But it's fantastic. The chefs here are wonderful. Today is gorgeous. It's a perfect day to be out looking at all these beautiful vehicles. So please stop by Countryside Village. We're here till 2.
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2: And this look at local news brought to you by Rural Metro Fire Department. They are your neighbors. I'm Alex Bauer reporting. A woman walking around in traffic causing a disturbance was arrested by Grants Pass Police Thursday morning. Officers reported to the corner of Northwest F Street and Northwest Booth Street at 11:48 a.m., where they attempted contact with the suspect. She was punching and yelling at vehicles in the roadway while also flashing drivers. She was successfully detained and identified as Danielle Osborne. Officers took her into custody for a charge of second-degree disorderly conduct. She was also found to be wanted on a Josephine County Sheriff's Office warrant for fourth-degree assault and third-degree theft. Osborne was transported to and lodged in the Josephine County Jail. In other news, officers with Grants Pass Police warned two men for open container Thursday and transported one of them to jail for a parole violation detainer. The suspects were located behind Safeway by the grocer's manager, who reported the two men were drinking around 2:54 p.m. and requested they be trespassed from the scene. Police contacted the suspects off of the 1640 Williams Highway property and warned them for trespassing. They were also advised they could remain in place as long as they weren't on Safeway property. Both were warned for having an open container. One of the suspects, Chad Bauer, had his parole officer contacted, leading to a detainer being requested. Officers took Bauer into custody and lodged him in the adult jail facility for the detainer. Grants Pass Police observed and arrested a suspect under the influence behind Gates Furniture and Mattress. Thursday at 7:46 p.m., a.m., that is, Alexander Ukeidel was contacted behind the 700 Southwest 6th Street store under the influence of a stimulant. He consented to a search of his person, and officers located drug paraphernalia that field tested presumptive positive for methamphetamine. Ukeidel admitted to recent meth usage, and his parole officer, upon contact, requested a detainer. Officers proceeded to transport Ukeidel to the Josephine County Jail to be lodged for possession of meth and his detainer. Emergency services responded to a traffic accident at milepost 5 on Caves Highway and Barnes Way in Cave Junction Thursday at 11:57 p.m. Personnel from the Illinois Valley Fire District, American Medical Response, and the Oregon State Police were dispatched to the scene. Upon arrival, a single vehicle was discovered, overturned in a ditch near the fog line, with one occupant trapped beneath the windshield and hood area. The individual remained conscious and breathing, though the extent of their injuries was undetermined. The roadway was closed to ensure operational safety. Following a successful extrication, the patient was transported by AMR to Rogue Regional Medical Center. OSP investigated the incident. According to their report, the driver displayed indicators of impairment. A warrant to conduct a blood draw was applied for and granted. The blood kit was sent to OSP's crime lab for further analysis. The driver was also found to have suspended driving privileges at the misdemeanor level and a felony warrant for his arrest out of Josephine County. The vehicle was towed from the scene. The driver was cited for driving while suspended, DUI, reckless driving, and failure to appear. Oregon State Police apprehended a woman wanted on a warrant after locating her disabled vehicle in the middle of a roadway Thursday. The trooper, around 7:55 p.m., contacted the occupants of a black Toyota in the 500 block of Robertson Bridge Road. The owner of the vehicle, Holly Thrapp, 41, of Roseburg, was discovered to be wanted on 3 arrest warrants. She was subsequently arrested and lodged in the Josephine County Jail for charges including failure to appear, probation violation, and furnishing false information to police. The vehicle was released to a friend. Multiple fire crews responded to a fire in the 900 block of Chevy Way Thursday around 7 p.m. According to the Medford Fire Department, the fire was knocked down by 8:15 p.m. Crews continued working hotspots and remained on scene for an extended period to conduct additional fire checks throughout the night and this morning. According to the Watch Duty app, the fire was stopped at just 1 acre. At this time, no major property loss or damage has been reported. A fire investigator is examining the scene. Pre-fire season work completed with the Oregon Department of Forestry's Southwest Oregon District aided in last night's response, helping with knockdown efforts and preventing further spread. And we have more local news coming up after this message.
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1: And one last story here for local news. Reports of smoke dispatched Grants Pass police to arrest the suspected arsonist responsible for bush and palm tree fires Thursday. The first fire occurred at the Sunflower Bank at 550 Southwest 6th Street, where a nearby officer observed the fully involved bush prior to 911 calls. An extinguisher was used to keep the bushfire from spreading to the nearby building. Grants Pass firefighters arrived and fully extinguished the fire. Another column of smoke was reported coming from a palm tree outside Fabulous Fridays at 757 Southeast 6th Street. A family living in a nearby apartment complex evacuated the building due to the proximity of the blaze. Both fires were found to be started with a Bic lighter by Serenity Bailey. She admitted to setting the fires as well as recent methamphetamine usage. A consent search of her person was conducted, confirming both admissions, with the seizure of the lighter and a charge of meth possession being placed on her. She was transported to the adult jail facility for lodging on her meth charge, plus 2 counts of first-degree arson and a parole violation detainer. And that's your look at local news here on KJO. Again, thanks to our friends at Rural Metro Fire Department. And let's check back in with Jill, see how things are going.
2: Well, they're going well. I was just talking to some of the car buffs out here and everything, and about family, friends, and vehicles. How you guys doing?
3: Great.
2: Good. You like being out here?
3: I do.
2: Well, I like you being here. Anyhow, we are at Countryside Village, 1700 Kellenbeck Avenue, and man, it is a gorgeous day out here, and I am surrounded by the best of the best vehicles in the valley right here, all pre-60s. So I got to tell you a little bit about some of these. I had to write it down so I wouldn't forget. Let's see here. Well, I've talked about this car multiple times. Thank you very much. So the Glenwood Dog Catcher, it's a truck. I'm not sure what kind it is, but it's bright yellow. So if you see it driving down the road, you are not going to miss it. We've got Chevy Bel Air Sport Coupes. We've got a 49 Plymouth Coupe, and that is called the beautiful bombshell. We've got a 3454. This is pristine white. Oh, they must have left. I don't see him. Oh, nope. He's on the other side of that blue one. So there's Chevys, there's Ford, there's Dodges, there's Pontiacs. There's everything you can think of in every single style. So I invite you to come out to Countryside Village, 1700 Kellenbeck Avenue. This show goes on until 2 o'clock. 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
4: 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Weather for the remainder of the day, we do expect clear skies, currently showing 77 degrees here in South Grants Pass. Looking like overnight, we will see clear skies, lows down to 48. And tomorrow, 30% chance of rain, mainly after 5 p.m., looking mostly sunny, or at least we'll get some sun breaks in there, high of 71. Saturday night, 30% chance of rain coming in between midnight and 3 a.m., turning mostly cloudy after that, and then into a mostly sunny day, high of 71 for Sunday. Monday coming in at 80, climbing up to 85 for Tuesday, Wednesday 92, and then 94 for Thursday. So these warmer weather that we've been seeing off and on is not over yet. 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
0: Great.
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2: That's great.
0: Some cologne.
2: Nice.
0: And a pair of pants.
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4: it's Grover. KJO Inside the Noon Report, the latest in the world of sports. Right now, the sports report. Here's Chuck Benson.
5: Thank you, Aaron. Good afternoon, everyone. The reigning 5A state champion Silverton Foxes rebounded from a 37-7 loss to Coeur d'Alene, Idaho, by routing Willamette 33-12 at home last week. Veteran Leighton Grants Pass is ranked fifth in the state. Three-year starter Jordan Rosetta is still sidelined, but the Cavemen have not skipped a beat with junior Aaron Hart at the helm. Supported by a talented cast of receivers, the hard-running of Trayton Powers. That game will be broadcast live right here in KAJO tonight at 6:30. That's the pregame, followed by a 7 o'clock kickoff. Other conference action tonight has South Medford hosting Mountain View, North Medford on the road at Wilsonville, Willamette is hosting Sherwood, and Sheldon has Summit visiting Eugene. Other local schools in action include Hidden Valley visiting Brookings Harbor, North Valley's hosting Sutherland, Rogue River's welcoming Glide, while the Illinois Valley Cougars are on the road visiting Jefferson. And last night, the San Francisco 49ers enjoyed every moment of their week-long Australian adventure, and the L.A. Rams only boomeranged at 28 hours before kickoff and flew right back out with their Super Bowl aspirations in disarray after getting thrashed in a historic season opener. Mike Evans, DeMarcus Robinson, and Deebo Samuel caught touchdown passes from Brock Purdy, and the Niners routed the Rams 27-7. Purdy passed for 205 yards against the Rams' ineffective defense at the Melbourne Cricket Grounds. 49ers' next game will be a week from this Sunday when they host the Miami Dolphins. Sam Darnold has received really, really good news regarding his hip injury, Coach McDonald said yesterday. But the Seattle Seahawks starting quarterback still is expected to miss next week's game, McDonald said. That Darnold's hip is intact, and it appears the injury is muscular. Darnold is expected to miss the Seahawks' next game at Arizona. Jacob DeGrom retired his first 15 batters and struck out 12 for his highest total since 2022. But Julio Rodriguez hit a go-ahead three-run home run off Jacob Junis in the four-run seventh inning that lifted the Mariners over the Rangers 4-3 Thursday. Now, DeGrom did not allow a hit until Cole Young singled a line drive off the pitcher's raised glove leading off the sixth inning. Junis hit Randy Arozarena with a pitch leading off the seventh that allowed a Dominic Canzone's RBI single and Cal Raleigh singled. Rodriguez then hit a first-pitch sinker for his 21st home run of the season. Texas dropped three games behind the American West, leading Houston, and two games back for the last American League wild card. Seattle trailed by five games for that last wild card spot. Logan Gilbert did strike out 11 in seven innings and became Seattle's first pitcher with consecutive double-digit strikeout games since James Paxton in 2018. And Seattle travels to Sacramento to begin a three-game series against the Athletics tonight at 6:40. Arianna Sabalenka realized she was probably going to lose the number one ranking to Elena Rybakina, but there wasn't much she could do about that. The U.S. Open trophy, though, is a different story. Rybakina can take that away from Sabalenka only by winning it on the court Saturday. Rybakina has set a matchup between the two top players in women's tennis by rallying past Coco Gauff. Sabalenka beat Jessica Pegula 7-5, 6-2 in the first semifinal, running away with a second set after they played largely even in the first. And that's sports news. I'm Chuck Benson reporting here on KAJO 99.7 FM, 1270 on the AM band, and streamed at KAJO.com.
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0: have Rainey back with me again, so I'm going to turn the mic over to her for just a second, and then I'll close it up.
1: I think we're both feeling better. I had a hot dog. She had a hot dog. We approve. So for those of you out there that love old cars, come see us here at Countryside today. We are here until 2 o'clock. 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All right. Thanks. Back to Jill.
0: Thanks, Rainey. Appreciate it. So we have everybody out here. I mean, we have families. We have 4-legged, friendly little dogs roaming around, Annie and Buddy specifically. They came over and said hi to me. So bring your families, bring your little pets, must be friendly, and have a hot dog, have some chips, have a soda, vote on some beautiful cars. Let's see who's going to be a winner at the end of this day, because the choice is very, very difficult. But I will check back with you one more time later this hour. Have a great day.
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Michael Jackson, want to be starting something on this Friday. Hope you have a big weekend planned. Right now, a great way to start it off, head down. Check out the classic car show, Countryside Village, Kellenbeck Avenue, happening right now. Here's Chicago, If You Leave Me Now.

0: Morning, morning on this fabulous Friday afternoon. Hope you're enjoying this beautiful weather. And I hope you're going to stop by and visit with Jill and check out the classic cars, the Classic Car Show Countryside Village, happening right now. A lot to see and do. Head out there again, Countryside Village. We will be broadcasting there until 1.
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2: And let's swing on out. One more check-in with Jill. 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And, well, Jill, tell us everything, every single thing happening out there.
3: Well, everything is happening out here until 2 o'clock. I mean, the beautiful cars, the beautiful weather, and the beautiful, I mean, again, I'm just going to say these beautiful cars. You can come out here, vote for your top two. Good luck with that. There is not a bad car in the lot. They're absolutely stunning out here. And the people that have worked so hard to make them that way are very nice as well. I've enjoyed visiting with some of them. Some of them even brought their little dog for me to talk to. But I got to tell you something. So Money, Money, that's a classic song in a classic parking lot right here. And probably like a 2.5, 3-year-old little one and Steph was standing out there just rocking it out with me and Steph listening to Money Money. That right there made my day. So anyhow, come on down. We're at Countryside Village, 1700 Kellenbeck Avenue. Have a great time. Have a hot dog. Have some chips. Have a soda or water and get your sweet on with some cotton candy and place your vote for your favorite vehicle. You're going to have a hard time making that choice. But I want you to come out, check them all out, visit with the people who made these cars. Well, restored them, I should say. And you're going to have a fabulous time at Countryside Village, just like I have had for these last couple hours. So they'll be here till 2. We hope to see you down here.
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Chuck Benson will be on scene, giving you the play-by-play. And of course, Jill Hamm on scene, Countryside Village, for their classic car show.

0: K-O. 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Also, Countryside Village today. 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Get a free hot dog if they still have some. Arrange a tour. Good times.
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Aaron will be in after the Vince Show. Right now, Tiny Dancer's Elton John on KJO.

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1: 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Reflecting today across the country on the 25th anniversary of the 9/11 terror attacks. Fox's Eric Schon at Ground Zero in New York City.
2: The ceremony has now ended with the mournful sound of taps echoing here in the plaza of the 9/11 Memorial and Museum, and the reading of the names also has now been completed. That means that the site will be open to the public, people from all over the country and all over the world coming here to reflect on what happened a quarter of a century ago.
1: Ceremony is also held in Shanksville, Pennsylvania, and at the Pentagon. President Trump.
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5: Stocks are rebounding after four straight days of losses as oil prices pull back from this week's sharp surge. The Dow is up nearly 600 points, or about 1.2%, while the S&P 500 and NASDAQ are both higher by roughly 1%.

0: 3%. Oil is giving markets some breathing room today. West Texas Intermediate crude is down around 3% to just under $100 a barrel, while Brent crude is lower to near $105. Even with today's decline, oil remains on pace for an approximate 8% gain this week, keeping pressure on inflation and the broader economy. This morning's inflation report showed consumer prices rose about 0.4% in August and 3.4% over the past year, both in line with expectations. Core inflation, excluding food and energy, rose 0.3% for the month, slightly more than expected. That has increased expectations for a Federal Reserve rate hike next week, with markets now pricing in about an 86% chance of a quarter-point increase. The message for investors, markets can rally even when the headlines are challenging, but interest rates, energy prices, and inflation will remain key drivers in the weeks ahead. 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
1: 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International investing involves special risks such as currency fluctuation and political instability and may not be suitable for all investors. 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
5: 844-484-3872, 844-4-THE-USA. That's the way to join us today, from coast to coast, from sea to shining sea. So happy to be joining you today live from Dallas, Texas. Yet again, this time, though, not from that epic Republican convention space, but instead from the legendary KLIF in Dallas, Texas. So good to be here with you, Dallas. And, man, what a great week we've had. In fact, thanks to producer Jim being a native, he was taking me all over Dallas. Every free moment was a tour through the city, all of these historic locations. And then of course, each time we'd be done, Jim was like, oh, shoot, there was somewhere else I wanted to bring you. I wanted to bring you to that place. I was really, really, really grateful for that. And also, excellent Texas barbecue yesterday, Jim. Thank you.
6: Yes, you're very welcome.
5: And to remind me of the name of the place we went to?
6: Pecan Lodge.
5: Dude. I've eaten food all my life.
6: Me too.
5: All my life. I did not anticipate that brisket. That was incredible. Anyway, thank you for that. It's just been an absolute blast of a week to be here. What a great country. What a great time to celebrate it. What a great place to do it. And, you know, as we start today, of course, you got to talk about the big thing, which is it's a quarter century. I was writing my notes for the show today, and right at the top of my notes, I prioritize these things based on, you know, what the most important topic is for us to talk about. And right at the top of my notes today, I wrote 9/11, a quarter century later. And as I wrote it, I thought, this is unbelievable. I can't believe how much time it has gone by since September 11th, 2001. I subsequently, upon thinking that, was wondering how many of our people were not alive for that? How many people were too young to have either experienced it or been on this earth on that date? So I did ask Rock this morning. I said, what percentage of the American public is under the age of 25? 31% is the answer. 31% of our country. And with each passing year, of course, that grows. People who never saw the towers fall, never saw the attack on the Pentagon, never were in that, really, for the whole country, that panicked moment of what comes next. I was a high school student on 9/11. I was in 10th grade. My dad was stationed in Florida at Central Command. He's a United States Marine. He was stationed there in Tampa at Central Command. Central Command, of course, has its area of responsibility is the Middle East. So it's their job is to handle all of the military activity in the Middle East. You're seeing it right now as Admiral Brad Cooper is running the operations for Central Command in Iran. And so he's stationed there. I'm going to high school there, 10th grade. We're sitting in the classroom. It's, I believe, the second class of the day, and pretty sure it was math. And as we enter the classroom, so does the first indication that something's gone haywire. A student enters the class and says, did you guys hear a plane hit the World Trade Center? Hearing that, the teacher allowed us to turn on the classroom TV to just see if we could get a look at the news. And at that point, of course, then you're not looking away. You're watching with shock at what, for that class, I remember just as kids, we thought it was a plane accident. A lot of planes around New York City. One flew into the World Trade Center. What a shock. There was no footage at the time of the first plane going into the building or anything. So we're just seeing a smoldering building. And then the second plane hit. And even for kids like us without any meaningful life experience, we instantly knew that our nation was under attack. And of course, beyond that, then it became chaotic. Reports of planes headed to all sorts of destinations. How many planes were still up in the air? Were they grounding them? A plane crash landing in Pennsylvania. In Pennsylvania, just in a random field. And of course, you would later come to know the story of Flight 93 and Todd Beamer and why that plane went down there. But at the time, a plane going down randomly in a Pennsylvania field and then hitting a building in New York, one hitting the Pentagon. And you start to gather in your mind in that moment, put yourself there. Many of you, of course, were there. You start to think, it could be anywhere. It could be my neighborhood. It could be my community. It could be famous landmarks anywhere near me. It could be random buildings. It could be anything. A country in shock. And then we were a country that picked up the pieces. Then we were a country that had resolve. Then we were a country with a shared purpose, which is to go after the guys who did this. You remember September 12th? 13th, beyond? Do you remember the American flags that flew on almost every vehicle in America? Remember those little window flags that everybody started putting up? You drive down a highway, you see American flags everywhere. Everywhere. And by the way, there was no partisan difference on that subject. It was Republicans, Democrats. Nowadays, Democrats are ashamed to fly the American flag for fear that you might think that they're Republican. It wasn't like that after 9/11. It was a moment of national unity.

0: of people who are actively looking to subvert this important American tradition of reminding each of our descendants of our history, telling them what we've been through. This is an offense against what it means to be American. It's an offense against our country, against its people. And so on 9/11, a quarter century later, as we look back at all of this, please help the people in your life who don't know the story. Tell them. Bring them, whatever their age, and whatever, you know, to whatever level you can, that's age appropriate for that child, perhaps. Bring them to that moment. Let them know the trials this country has been through, the incredible people who have responded in the face of those crises, and why we are all called to be the absolute best versions of ourselves as American citizens. We have coming up on the program former Capitol Hill Police Chief Stephen Sund. He's got a firsthand account of what he was doing on September 11th. He was with the President of the United States then. He went to the Pentagon. He'll give us that perspective. And we've got so much more to get to all ahead on The Vince Show.
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4: The midterms are almost here, and Republicans could be in deep trouble. Polls show Democrats leading in key races. Tonight, Rob Finnerty on Newsmax reveals the growing threat from the DSA and the radical left. With less than 60 days to go, Finnerty says it's time for the GOP to hit the panic button. The House may go, and control of the Senate is up for grabs. 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Tallarico, El Sayed, AOC, Bernie Sanders. Finnerty reveals President Trump's secret plan to fight back. 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
6: All right, the President of the United States, let's listen in to the President. Just to give you some context here that you may already be aware of, but think about the timeline here. The President gave the grand finale address last night at the Republican convention in Dallas at the American Airlines Center. He leaves the venue, flies back to Washington on Air Force One, of course, gets there 3 a.m. First thing this morning, he's already up, dressed in his suit, out at the Pentagon for the 9/11 memorial marking a quarter century since that fateful day. And here's the President doing that today. Listen as he reflects on our nation.
7: No one can ever prepare for a day like 9/11, but we can always choose to be the kind of nation the world saw in those days after. We can build families like the Stackpoles. We can raise our children to know that their country is good, that their fathers are brave, and that our flag is a symbol of justice and freedom.
6: Yes.
7: And we can be a nation whose heroes are not fanatics for an abstract cause. They don't even know really what they're doing.

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5: News. I'm John Saucier. President Trump and members of his administration at the Pentagon in Arlington, Virginia, honoring the lives lost in the September 11th terror attacks 25 years ago today. The president is speaking about the perseverance of America following those attacks.
6: September 11th reminded us of the terrible power of hate. The 25 years since have shown us the even greater power of the American spirit to endure and prevail and to win.
5: Similar ceremonies happening today in New York City and also at the Flight 93 Memorial in Shanksville, Pennsylvania. Homeland Security Secretary Mark Wayne Mullen speaking about 9/11 outside DHS headquarters in Washington, D.C.
7: Our mission is to make sure it never happens again.
5: The Department of Homeland Security was established in 2002 in response to the September 11th terror attacks. 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

0: please, we got to take care of business this November, then we'll worry about what comes next. When we came into office just 18 months ago, so many of our fellow Americans sensed that they've been robbed of their chance to build a good life.
1: It was a good address for a million reasons. That was a great moment. You see, there was Marco Rubio was actually asked earlier this week about running for president, and he said he's not running for president. He has no plans, I believe was the precise wording, no plans to run for president. Now, I'll remind people that in politics, if you say I have no plans, that doesn't mean you have no plans. It could very well be that he does have plans, but as of this moment and as of the many other moments that are behind us, he doesn't intend to run for president so long as JD does. In fact, he said that much in public. He said that if JD's doing it, I'm not doing it. These two are, it seems by, for all intents and purposes, are of one mind on so many issues, the two of them. They may have some disagreements, whatever they might be. Not very visible in public. They're all on Team Trump right now. They're fighting very hard for the country. And I love seeing that. That's really great. Because the last thing we need is a country, and including on the right, the last thing the right needs is more division. That's not coming from President Trump, J.D. Vance, Marco Rubio, Scott Bessent. That's not coming from them. There's no division. Do they all agree on everything? No, that would be awful, actually. That's how you get, like, terrible decision-making, if every single person in the room agrees on every single subject. That means that you never hear a countervailing opinion. You never hear evidence against your theory. Never. This is one of the reasons why, by the way, executive privilege exists, so that you can have candid conversations without fear that they will jeopardize the agenda of the administration or national security or anything else. So, yeah, have these guys disagreed at times? Undoubtedly. But have you noticed that the top officials in the administration, they all sort of speak with one voice? They're all kind of coming out and saying, look, this is President Trump's show. This is President Trump's job, and I am here to support it. That's who J.D. Vance is. Even during the chance of 48 last night, he says, all right, now, we've got midterms to handle. That's the issue right now. That's the issue. We'll get to the rest of it later.

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5: I want to thank one of the mighty sponsors of our program today, supporting us this half hour. We have Fatty 15. And, you know, Fatty 15 is the result of some incredible research done into aging, and thanks to dolphins, actually, of all things. The discovery is C15 from Fatty 15, the first emerging essential fatty acid identified in more than 90 years. Studies show that when we don't get enough C15, your cells actually become fragile and age faster. So to address this, doctors have spent more than a decade developing the pure science-backed C15 found in Fatty 15, which helps repair cellular damage, helps support your sleep quality, cognitive health, metabolism, and steady energy. 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You can get an additional 15% off of their 90-day subscription starter kit. 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

0: There was a moment where the where Vice President Vance was talking about Charlie Kirk last night, which makes a tremendous amount of sense. It's 1 year. Yesterday was 1 year since his passing, 1 year since his assassination, his martyrdom. And many of the people on stage yesterday were acknowledging Charlie. But J.D. Vance, of course, being so close to him, took some time out to do that. And he was reflecting on the lessons that Charlie imparted during his short life on the rest of us and saying, you know, it really is really important here for us to recognize who our enemy is. It's very important to recognize, you know, where the real divisions are in our country. Sure, the right has its disagreements and debates, but we should recognize them for that, that they're disagreements, that they're debates. And when it comes to the left, they have very radical plans in store for us. Listen to this.
1: We're all having a good time as fellow Republicans celebrating what we've achieved and looking forward to accomplishing a lot more. But I know there are a lot of people who are watching on TV who aren't always sold, and I want to speak directly to them, not to the faithful, but to the people who are still making up their minds, the people on the margins, the people who are still a little unsure who they're going to vote for, some people who love some of our policies but maybe don't agree with others, young men, many of whom felt inspired by Charlie Kirk but are unhappy with some of what has happened in the wake of his death. And I want to speak directly to that group because I think Charlie is a great example of how to disagree but still participate in the work of saving this country. Charlie, ladies and gentlemen, was dedicated to this movement and this country. He loved, and I do mean loved, the President of the United States. But in the 8 months or so that we were in office before Charlie died, I talked to him a lot, almost every day. And Charlie was still a free thinker with his own principles and views. He did not always agree with us. Let me just give you one example. Charlie hated war. Whether it was Europe or Africa, the Middle East, he didn't care. He just hated war. That was his view. Now, of course, there are people who love what we've done and people who don't. I'm not here to litigate the disagreements between Charlie and some of the people that he disagreed with. But what I'm asking you to do is do what Charlie did. Do not throw the baby out with the bathwater. Don't give the country over to a bunch of crazy people because you happen to disagree with us on a policy issue here or there. Look, I'm not asking anybody to agree with me on every single issue. I'm not asking anybody to agree on every single policy of the administration. What I am asking you to do is to recognize the contrast with the radicals and recognize the achievements of the last 18 months. We have done a lot, my friends, and we can do a lot more if we fight together.
0: A great message from the Vice President. More ahead.
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2: The names of those killed read at the 9/11 Memorial and Museum in New York City as the nation marks the grim anniversary of those terror attacks. A ceremony also held in Shanksville, Pennsylvania.
4: Dedicate yourself to never forget. Define that spirit in the world around you each and every day. May God bless the memories of the 40 souls we lost.
2: Pennsylvania Governor Josh Shapiro, President Trump speaking at the third ceremony, the Pentagon. Enforcement agencies bolstering security at Jewish facilities as the high holidays begin.
5: Rosh Hashanah begins at sunset Friday and ends at nightfall on Sunday, meaning head of the year. In Hebrew, it celebrates the Jewish New Year and is the start of a 10-day period of repentance and reflection.
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6: 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The HRA is also excited to announce that fans can now enjoy simulcast wagering during live racing at Grants Pass Downs. 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

0: There was a Democrat congresswoman this week by the name of Gwen Moore, who went and apparently she visited an ICE detention facility in her district. And she said that the reason that she was there was to check in with her constituents. Her constituents. Now, you probably see the problem with that frame up. That's how she shared it on social media. I'm checking in with my constituents. And then she posted this little video with it. Now, she doesn't use the word constituents in the video, but she's very concerned about these illegal aliens. Listen to this.
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3: Fox News, I'm John Saucier. Americans gathering in Shanksville, Pennsylvania on the 25th anniversary of the 9/11 terrorist attacks at the Flight 93 Memorial Site, where 40 passengers helped take down four hijackers on a flight that was believed to be heading towards the nation's capital. Interior Secretary Doug Burgum.
4: The incredible courage of those that were on Flight 93, the selflessness that they took, the action when they could have been frozen with fear.
3: Heroes indeed. U.S. Attorney General Todd Blanche on Fox's America Reports to discuss the threat of terrorism in America today.
5: We always have to remain vigilant because there are there will always be terrorists that want to destroy our way of life, and so we have to do everything we can to stop it.
3: The Department of Justice announcing an Afghan permanent resident living in Texas was deported using the Alien Terrorist Removal Court. 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

0: 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Oh, great stuff. Taylor Swift, I knew it. I knew you. K-Jo with more music and more variety. 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

0: Berlin from Top Gun, Take My Breath Away, 99.7, 1270. 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

0: Fox News. I'm Tom Rigotti. It's a solemn day for Americans as the nation remembers the terror attacks on September 11, 2001, 25 years ago. Fox's Peter Ducey with more on today's commemorations.
1: A reading of nearly 3,000 victims' names at Ground Zero.
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0: In Shanksville, Pennsylvania, Governor Josh Shapiro honored the passengers of Flight 93 who fought back against the hijackers.
4: They were people who woke up on a Tuesday morning in September and kissed their loved ones goodbye, got on a plane to go to work, to visit friends or family, just like millions of Americans do each day.
0: It's believed the plane was headed to Washington. 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